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0: Yeah. 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
1: 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Demand to make you do a papa.
2: Zagadats.

0: 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But when my banja comes together, there are no bad days.
1: 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And introducing the newest member to the banja, Banja Ultra. When you are there, you bring the shine into my banja washing powder, the family detergent.
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0: came out, and MKK. This is featuring Cowboy as well and Ranger. This is the Fab Breakfast Show with me, Shekinah, keeping you company until 10 a.m. this morning. So hopefully you've got your Vatra mineral water on hand, you've got your Fit by Vatra, but also you've got your Big Tree cornflakes as well, as I'm about to give you the Brain Buster. So make sure you eat up. By the time I tell you what the Brain Buster is for this morning, you're able to give me the right answer. But also, start playing your Chola Mega Box. You could walk away with a 500 kwacha this morning, and it starts right now. It's *464*2#, and that is how you get a chance to walk away with some money in your mobile money account this morning.
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0: When life gives you lemons, you make lemonade. This is AKA with Nasty C Lemons Lemonade. Before that was Josh Abraka and Dre 5 with Wrong Places. But let me tell you, this is the right place to be, and that is Power FM. And I do have a brain buster on the table this morning. It's quite a simple one, right? I always say this, but to be honest, it is. So, the brain buster for today is, what kind of coat can be put on only when it's wet? I'll say it one more time. What kind of coat can be put on only when it's wet? If you think you've got the answer, call me up. Send me a message. That's on 0955-997-997 for a WhatsApp. And then for a direct message and call, that's on 0979-192-485. Once again, the brain buster for this morning is, what kind of coat can be put on only when it's wet? What's your answer?
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3: 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From Afrobeat, I'm a Piano, Kwaito, Afro Trap, Afro R&B, Bongo Flavor, and some Afro Fusion. It's Africa's sound in one countdown. No skips, no breaks, just pure African hits. This is more than a countdown. It's the heartbeat of Africa. 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
1: Nevis Mumba cautions against the use of ECL's funeral during campaign period. PF Pamozi Alliance threatens to take lawful measures against South Police Commanding Officer for citing unpassed law. In international news, tourist arrivals in Zambia dropped due to Ebola outbreak in neighbouring DRC. And finally, in sports news, chairperson of the AU Commission wishes African teams success at the 2026 FIFA World Cup.
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1: With upfront and reliable news every day, I am Shekinah Sakala. The recent Ebola outbreaks in the Democratic Republic of Congo and Uganda have negatively affected Zambia's tourism sector, resulting in reduced tourist arrivals and increased booking cancellations. The Zambia Association of Indigenous Tour Operators, ZATO, Secretary General Kelvin Mwelwa, says concerns over the spread of Ebola in the region have prompted many international tourists to reconsider their travel plans to Zambia. He notes that although no Ebola cases have been recorded in Zambia, the country has been listed among those at risk due to its proximity to affected nations. Mr. Mwela explains that the health concerns have come at a time when the tourism industry is already recovering from other global disruptions. He adds that several tour operators have experienced cancellations for bookings scheduled in 2026 as tourists remain cautious about traveling to countries within the region.
2: Some of the airspaces there were suspended, and those are the ones that bring in a lot of clients to Southern and Central Africa. So that really affected us. Now, the suspension of the war also would have given us a positive result, but again, there was also the development of Ebola in Congo, which has been also affecting us, because Zambia is also listed to be one of the countries that is likely to be affected by Ebola. So that has led to a lot of cancellations from the bookings that we've been holding for 2026.
1: The Patriotic Front Pamozi Alliance has threatened to take all lawful measures against Southern Province Commanding Officer Monona Malongo if he is not held accountable for citing provisions from the proposed Public Gatherings Bill to justify the suspension of political campaigns in Mazibuka Central Constituency. Acting PF Pamozi Alliance Secretary General Celestine Mukandila has condemned Mr. Namalongo's actions, describing them as abuse of authority and shocking illegality of the highest order. Mr. Mukandila warns that the Alliance plans to report Mr. Namalongo to the Anti-Corruption Commission today for abuse of office if the Electoral Commission of Zambia fails to act independently to address what he calls blatant illegality. He emphasizes that law enforcement officers are sworn to uphold the Constitution and existing laws, as opposed to enforce unpassed legislation aimed at suppressing democratic freedoms and intimidating political opponents. Mr. Namalongo is said to have allegedly cited Section 9 of the proposed Public Gatherings Bill to justify the cancellation of the controversial campaign launch for independent Mazibuka candidate Gary Nkombo and the suspension of political campaigns in the constituency. Mr. Mukandila is therefore accusing President Hakainde Hichilema of endorsing such actions, attributing them to growing desperation to silence dissent and intimidate opposition ahead of the August general elections due to loss of public confidence.
3: This abuse of authority cannot be allowed to continue unchecked. Action must immediately be taken against those responsible, failing which we shall commence all lawful processes necessary to ensure that such abuse is never repeated in our democratic dispensation. We therefore wish to make it clear that by tomorrow we shall formally report the Southern Province Police Commanding Officer, Mr. Monona Malongo, to the Anti-Corruption Commission for abuse of authority of office should the Commission fail to act on its own motion to curb this blatant illegality. President Hakainde Hichilema must immediately act against those overzealous officers or decisively dismiss the Inspector General of Police for failure to restrain and discipline erring officers abusing state authority for political purposes. If this conduct is allowed to continue, it will only confirm public fears that these officers are operating under illegal and partisan instructions from their commander.
1: Opposition New Nation Party NNP leader Nevas Mumba has cautioned Zambians against voting for politicians who are using the late former President Edgar Lungu as a campaign tool in the forthcoming general election. Dr. Mumba expresses concern over the growing trend among former ruling party factions to use the impasse surrounding the late President Lungu's funeral as a campaign tool, describing this development as dangerous and inappropriate. He states that this act is unprecedented in Zambia's election history and should be condemned. Dr. Mumba therefore emphasizes the need for elections to be contested based on policies, ideas, and leadership rather than the memory of a departed leader. He argues that PF-aligned political parties are not only exploiting Mr. Lungu's name and image for political gain, but also overshadowing his legacy. He observes that some Zambians are beginning to forget the record of the late 6th president and former Patriotic Front government due to the continued political use of Mr. Lungu's death.
4: They want to use the death and the unburied body of our former president to push their political agenda and gain the sympathy to win an election. How do you know that, you ask me? Well, go through social media. For the first time, we are seeing the spirit of the dead being exalted above those who are alive. Never in the history of our campaign have we seen a political party use t-shirts and portraits of a dead person. The name of a dead person. We've seen the different factions of the PF fighting as to who uses the name and the face of the former president as the message of campaign. But you must understand.
1: And within a separate development, police have detained 11 suspects in connection with a case of proposing violence following political disturbances that erupted in Katondo compound and surrounding areas of Kabwe on June 7, 2026. According to police, the arrest stemmed from a report made by Albert Chongo, 41, who alleged that aspiring mayoral candidate Wilson of the NRPUP party incited supporters to attack James Tole and others who allegedly disrupted a political meeting. Police said a follow-up operation conducted in Katondo compound on June 9th led to the apprehension of five additional suspects who were allegedly captured in a video circulating on social media proposing violence while at Choa police station in the company. The five suspects arrested on June 9 are Aneti Mwenya, 53, Priscilla Mwanza, 68, Judy Soko, 65, Sylvester Kolala, 57, and Christine Zulu, 64, all of Katondo compound. They joined six others arrested on June 8, including Wilson, 54, Bright Chileshe, 28, Danny Nkoma, 38, Fair Chama, 33, Daniel Chewe, 25, and Mushitu Mahamba, 28. Police said all 11 suspects have been warned and cautioned for the offense of proposing violence contrary to Section 91 of the Penal Code. Some suspects reportedly remained silent during interviews, while others provided statements. All remain in police custody at Chua Police Station pending further investigations. Meanwhile, police have disclosed that at least 10 separate cases linked to the political unrest are under investigation. These include several reports of assault occasioning actual bodily harm, an assault on a police officer, malicious damage to property, theft, and allegations of illegal practices relating to a public meeting. In international news, U.S. President Donald Trump's administration has urged European governments to adopt strict-level restrictions on people arriving from Ebola-affected African countries ahead of the FIFA World Cup. In a formal diplomatic statement of concern issued on June 1st, it argued that stronger measures were needed to prevent the virus from spreading internationally. Millions of fans, athletes, and tourists are expected to travel to the U.S., Canada, and Mexico for the football tournament. The U.S. has already barred non-citizens who have been to the Democratic Republic of Congo, Uganda, and South Sudan within the previous 21 days from entering the country. Secretary of State Marco Rubio says Ebola must not be allowed to enter the U.S., even though it has facilities equipped to treat cases while containing the spread of the virus. The European Commission, meanwhile, has said there was no evidence that additional border measures were needed to prevent the spread of the virus to Europe. It added that the EU has coordinated its Ebola response with member states, international bodies, and partners, and prioritized safeguarding in public health. Still within international news, In the midst of the Ebola epidemic, doctors in the Democratic Republic of Congo said they will go on strike from 11th June. They have denounced what they said was government's failure to respond concretely to their demands for better pay and working conditions. Doctors' unions said they also called for increased budget allocations to the health sector to address systemic underfunding. The social movement comes at a time when the Congolese health systems remains under severe pressure in the face of several public health challenges, including Ebola. Unions said that while their strike will affect facilities across the country, emergency services will continue operating to ensure care for the most vulnerable patients. The government is continuing negotiations with representatives of doctors to avoid a prolonged disruption in the country's health services. We take a short break and we'll return with the sports news.
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1: As the FIFA World Cup 2026 kicks off today, the chairperson of the African Union, AU Commission, His Excellency Mahmoud Ali Youssef, extends his best wishes and strong support to the 10 African nations representing the continent on football's biggest stage, expressing confidence that will inspire and excel. He further underscored that the World Cup remains a unique global celebration that brings nations and peoples together through a shared love of the beautiful game, noting that the World Cup is where the world meets in peace through sport. The AUC chairperson further affirmed the African football that embodies strength, ambition, and promise of the continent's youth, stating that Africa's strength in football reflects the strength of its youth, and emphasizing that the teams carry not only national expectations, but also the aspirations of a generation. The African Union commends the players, coaches, officials, and supporters whose dedication has made this moment possible and encourages all teams to compete with excellence, discipline, integrity, and respect for fair play. On that note, we have come to the end of the morning news. For more upfront and reliable news, follow us on Facebook by searching for the Power News Network page. Before we go, here's a recap of the headlines once again. Nevas Mumba cautions against use of ECL's funeral during campaign period. PF Pamozi Alliance threatens to take lawful measures against South Police Command officer for citing unpassed law. Within international news, US urges Europe to impose Ebola travel bans ahead of FIFA World Cup. And finally, in sports news, chairperson of the AU Commission wishes African teams success at the FIFA 2026 World Cup.
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1: In every corner of the world, we find people who embrace life, who dance to their own rhythm. They are magical. Maybe we don't have the same rhythm within us. I mean, the Zed rhythm. But one thing is certain. We have the magical spirit within us. For all those moments that go hand in hand with joy, that rhyme with laughter, and stick with friendship. Mojo Soft Drink. A drink that brings us together, one sip at a time.
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6: Current temperature in Lusaka is 11 degrees Celsius. It is quite sunny with wind blowing east at 21 kilometers per hour and cloud cover of 0%. During the daytime, expect some temperature highs with 23 degrees Celsius, where it will be breezy this morning. Otherwise, plenty of sunshine for most of the day, as cloud cover will still continue being at 0%. At night, that will be the same, 0%, but temperatures will drop to 11 degrees Celsius. Now, sunrise in Lusaka was at 6:29, but sunset can be expected at around 17:43. Now, taking a trip all the way to Kivu, the current temperature is not too bad, right? As it's currently sitting at around 14 degrees Celsius. It is relatively cloudy, actually, compared to Lusaka at the moment, and air quality is relatively unhealthy. You can expect some temperature highs for 22 degrees Celsius this afternoon, and possibly even a thunderstorm in certain spots as we transition from morning to afternoon for at least an hour. And then from there on, cloud cover should be around 87% as it drops to 81% by nightfall. But also, even at night, expect a thunderstorm possibly on the prowl late at night, though. And also some temperature lows of 16 degrees Celsius. Sunrise in Kivu was around 6:03, but you can expect sunset at 18:03. Now, all the way back to Zambia in Mansa and Wapula province, the current temperature is 10 degrees Celsius. It is also quite sunny with cloud cover of just 1%. And you can expect some temperature highs of 29 degrees Celsius this afternoon with plenty of sunshine and cloud cover dropping to 0%. At night, expect temperatures to drop to 11 degrees Celsius and cloud cover to increase, actually, to 22%. Sunrise in Mansa was at 6:20, but sunset can be expected at 17:48.
3: 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Weather Update.
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3: Former Zambia national team coach Winston Nyirenda has joined the Malawian Giants FCB Nyasa Bullets, signing a two-year deal. Now, Nyasa Big Bullets have won the Malawian Super League 17 times. They've won 17 titles. Now, Nyirenda, who boasts of winning 5 Zambian Super League titles between Zanaco and Zesco United clubs, has replaced Gilbert Chua, who left the club just 2 weeks ago. Reacting to his new challenge, Nyirenda did say he's quite excited to join the people's team and pledged to introduce a high-intensity style of football. So, we're in for quite a lot, or rather Malawi is anyway. Now, taking a look elsewhere, Zambia defender Frankie Musonda has rejoined English 7th tier side St. Albans City FC on an 18-month contract after spending the past year with Bahrain SC. Now, Musonda is no stranger to the Saints, having first joined the club, actually, on a 3-month loan spell in October 2019 before returning for another loan stint in March 2020. Now, before his initial move to St. Albans, Musonda came through the ranks at Luton Town, where he spent much of his early career, actually. He made his first team debut on January 23rd, I believe, in 2016, and then he went on to make 15 senior appearances for the Hatters. So, quite excited to see what else he does bring. And now, going on to something that everybody is talking about, and that is the World Cup. Before I even touch there, let's go to Formula One first of all. So once again, more changes are coming to the engines as Formula One has agreed to a two-step plan, I guess, to change engine design in response to criticism of this year's new rules. Drivers have complained that the near 50-50 split between the internal combustion and the electrical power this year, and also that there's a need to change energy management, has diminished the challenge in qualifying. Now, four-time champion Max Verstappen was also so upset by the new engines as well that he felt, you know what, I must say something once again. So he did also say that he would quit F1 if changes were not made. That's how angry he is. But all the other drivers were in agreement that the issue needed to be addressed, but not as drastic as Max was, of saying, I'm out if you don't change these. The engine suppliers have agreed to change the ratio to 60-40, and that's in favor of the internal combustion engine by 2028, and therefore will do so in two steps. So we have that there now. Now, back to something that everybody else is talking about, which is the World Cup. Now, the 2026 World Cup is also going through unprecedented variety of reasons that could include a sheer number of law changes. So, first of all, FIFA has introduced 11 measures specifically for the tournament. So, we do have the head of referees who's determined to speed up the matches and to reduce the potential for match-changing mistakes. But he's saying that we must get used to them because you see most of them being applied within the Premier League, English Football League, and even the Scottish Premier League next season. And these are the new laws, or the new measures that have been introduced. There are new powers for the video assistant referee, VAR, and a whole host of measures to protect the tempo of the game and a couple of adjustments around player behavior. So, for example, we've got, they're fixing time wasting, which has been one of the top issues for quite a few years. So at the Qatar World Cup in 2022, the Italian told his officials to be precise and to add everything onto the stoppage time. So now there are countdowns for the goal kicks and the throw-ins, which is five seconds. And then also there's an 8-second countdown after the goalkeeper's caught the ball, where the referee will visibly make a count by moving an arm up and down. And so many more that I'll touch on in the show. But that truly is a lot. We've got a lot to see and a lot to expect within the FIFA World Cup. that is starting today. And who are you placing your money on? Do tell me. That's once again by you sending me a message on 0955-997-997 or even on 0979-192-485. So we've got Mexico versus South Africa. Are you supporting South Africa? Because I'm seeing a number of people saying that, you know what, Africans are now supporting Mexico, and that's because of the recent occurrences in our city all the way down, or rather our country all the way down south. Are you of the same opinion? Do tell me. But also, as you place your money, do so with Betika right now. It's quite easy to sign up.
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1: Welcome to Betika, the home of champions. But what truly defines a champion? Is it the matches of big games where emotions run high? Or is it when the big one misses their shot or the underdog prevails? Is the champion a gladiator fighting all odds? Or are they those who find victory in unprecedented territory? Are

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0: Fruticana. 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A great dance move is good, but for the right audience. 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All you need is a shake and sip to shake up your day. 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
1: 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In Durban, Sears officially lost his title as Braai Master. The balls are burning because he's checking out who got a red card. Sleep can wait. In Praia, Zhao's alarm has found him awake because the game went into extra time at 2 a.m. Basically, the world can wait. Why? 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

0: it's quite obvious. Drink Your Water. This is Tyler with the song Water. And it was one of the songs that I think shot up to practically global status, hey? Especially when it comes to our music. And today we're playing quite a very interesting game. It's a trivia game, but it also revolves around letters of the alphabet. It's quite interesting. If you'd like to join me, you can actually do so by dialing the number 0955-997-997 or on 0979-192-485. Very simple questions. It's about stuff that we know generally. I just throw in a caveat of, you know, a letter of the alphabet. So, for example, if I say, name a country within Central Africa that starts with the letter Z, you can either say Zimbabwe. Zimbabwe is in Central Africa, right? I think so anyway, but still, it'll fall in. I'll take it. So I can either say Zimbabwe or Zambia, which will be the most, you know, okay, Central, Southern Africa. Well, somewhere in between there. You can say Zambia or Zimbabwe. I'll take both of them. But you get the gist of what I'm saying, right? So once again, it's a very simple game. It's where I combine trivia questions, but then also throw in the letters of the alphabet. So either it will end with a letter of the alphabet or the word will begin with a letter of the alphabet, but you have to get the right answer. You've got 60 seconds to say as many of them as you can. If you don't know what the answer is, quite simple. You say pass and I move on to the next one. I'm not going to prolong your pain. And so very simple. If you're thinking, I think I can try. I mean, last time I tried, I did very well. You know, sometimes I'll try without even calling and I'll get most of the answers right. So maybe this is my day to try. You can do so. Once again, it's 0955-997-997 or on 0979-192-485. 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And if you just need a little something, just a little too sweet, a little sugar, you can actually try some Frutikana as well. It tastes delicious. There's so many different flavors. I haven't had Frutikana in a long time and I had the pineapple flavor. And I was like, ooh, I forgot how good this tastes. So you two can also just delve back into it as well and taste it among the many other beverages that are produced by Big Tree Beverages. But first of all, start with Vatra mineral water. Then call me up.
1: Drink different, power breakfast. 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

0: for all, made for life.
1: Hopefully you've bought your minutes or your airtime, and also you're ready to play my game with me this morning. It's quite simple. I've got some trivia questions, general knowledge questions about everything in the world. But this time around, I'm meshing it with the letters of the alphabet. So for example, like the example I gave earlier on, which then ended up confusing myself anyway. But still, if you've got the right answer, I will give it to you. For example, the question that I would ask you, at least one of the questions I would ask you within your 60 seconds, is name a country in Southern / Central Africa that starts with the letter Z. So you quickly then say Zambia or Zimbabwe, right? And so therefore, either of those two would be the right answer. Then you move on to the next one. If you don't know what the answer is, you say pass. I move on to the next question. You've got 60 seconds on the clock to answer as many of them as you can. And obviously the goal is to answer as many of them as you can, but answer them correctly, right? And if you're thinking, okay, this is too hard, give me the next one and the next one and the next one. You never know. You can find the last batch or the last 6, 7, 3, 2, 1 are the ones you get right. But what happens though is that should you win, you get some bragging rights. So all you have to do is call me up. That's once again on 0955-997-997 or on 0979-192-485. Very simple questions. But then again, I say that because I made the questions. So of course, I was putting the answers. So obviously they would be simple to me. But I think they are simple general knowledge questions. Maybe they could be, but you never know till you try. So that's once again on 0955-997-997 or on 0979-192-485. And this is all courtesy, of course, of Trade Kings. And they are the big mother company, rather the umbrella body, that's got so many other manufacturing companies underneath them. And one of them being Big Tree Beverages. And the other ones that manufacture Vatra Mineral Water, but also Fit by Vatra. I do know this Fruticana, and that's because I tried it yesterday again after a while, and I was like, wow, delicious. And many other beverages that you too can try. So in case one of them were your first love when it first came out on the market, and now you're thinking, I haven't had it in a while, this is your reminder. Go back, try them again, and I'm sure you love them. But play my game with me today, first of all. That's on 0955-997-997 or on 0979-192-485. Very simple, to some extent, trivia questions mixed in with letters of the alphabet. So you can try just for the sake of it. But also you can put your kids on the phone as well so they can try just to see how hard your money is working. You know, is every ngwe literally that you've invested into the child, is it really giving you ROI? Is it giving you a return on investment? So you can put them on the phone lines and have them try as well. And if they don't get the answers right, that's perfectly fine. You know, life is never always perfect. You don't get everything right. But at least when you get something wrong, you'll be like, oh, I didn't know the answer was that. And now you know. So it's really that simple and it's that easy. Once again, it's on 0955-997-997 or on 0979-192-485.
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1: I think that's enough time to think about possibly trying out the game this morning, but also drinking Vatra Mineral Water, drinking your Fit by Vatra, buying your minutes, and therefore you must be ready to call me up right now. It's very simple questions that I've combined. It's trivia questions alongside the alphabet, right? Letters of the alphabet. For example, one of my questions is a very simple one, and before I even get to my simple questions, I do have a caller who's trying in. Hello, good morning. Hello, good morning. Can you hear me? Hello? Oh my, I can't seem to hear them. Hello, can you hear me?
2: Yes, I can hear you.
1: Okay, I can hear you now. Who am I speaking to?
2: I'm speaking to Adam.
1: Adam, okay. Adam, do you have an Eve yet?
2: What?
1: Do you have Eve? Have you found your Eve?
2: Yes, I have.
1: Okay. Adam, are you ready to play my game with me?
2: Yeah.
1: Okay, so once again, I've got questions. You've got 60 seconds to answer as many of them as you can. If you don't know, you say pass and we move on, okay?
2: Right.
1: Okay, so Adam, your 60 seconds starts now. What letter comes before the letter U? What letter comes before the letter U? Aerobic exercises can strengthen which organ that starts with the letter L? Aerobic exercises can strengthen which organ, which starts with the letter L?
2: Organ.
1: Yes.
2: Lung.
1: What is the only country that ends with the letter Q?
2: Letter Q.
1: Mm-hmm. You can say pass if you don't know.
2: It's a pass.
1: Name a country that begins with the letter O.
2: What?
1: What is the world's largest desert that starts with the letter A?
2: Desert.
1: Mm-hmm.
2: Nairobi.
1: Okay. Thank you so much for trying, Adam. Do stay tuned. Okay, he really tried, Shame. I will give him props. He tried, he gave it his best. If you're thinking, I was saying the answers, I was saying the right ones, call me up. That's on 0955-997-997 or on 0979-192-485. It's very simple questions, as you've seen, right? It's nothing crazy. It's general knowledge that we all have. You know, like, what letter comes before the letter U? I think we know what letter that is, right? I think, right? We should, I think so. So that's once again on 0955-997-997 or on 0979-192-485. Hello, good morning.
2: Yes, good morning.
1: How are you doing today, sir?
2: I'm doing great.
1: That's wonderful. Who am I talking to?
2: You are talking to Chikula.
1: Chikula?
2: Yes.
1: Okay, are you ready?
2: Yes, I am ready.
1: Okay, so your 60 seconds starts now. What letter comes before the letter U?
2: What letter before comes before U?
1: Yes.
2: Letter V.
1: Aerobic exercises can strengthen which organ that starts with the letter L?
2: L.
1: Mm-hmm.
2: Lung. Large intestine.
1: What is the only country that ends with the letter Q?
2: Pass.
1: Name a country that begins with the letter O.
2: What?
1: Name a country that begins with the letter O.
2: O.
1: Mm-hmm.
2: Pass.
1: Name a fruit that begins with the letter W.
2: Letter W, the fruit.
1: Mm-hmm.
2: Fruit. Pass.
1: Name a Kenyan city that starts with the letter N.
2: The what?
1: Letter N, a Kenyan city.
2: Kenyan city?
1: Mm-hmm.
2: Halali.
1: Okay, and your time is up. Thank you so much for calling, Chikula. Do stay tuned.
2: All right, thank you.
1: Okay, absolutely welcome. And I'm only taking in one final caller for this particular segment. If you think you can try, or rather you've been yelling what the answers are, call me up. That's once again on 0955-997-997 or on 0979-192-485. Hello, good morning.
3: Morning, how are you?
1: I am great, how are you?
3: I'm okay, thanks.
1: That's wonderful. Who am I talking to?
3: Brian.
1: Brian, okay. Brian, are you ready to try?
3: Oh, let's do this.
1: Okay, wonderful. So, Brian, your 60 seconds starts now. What letter comes before the letter U?
3: T.
1: Name an aerobic exercise, or rather, aerobic exercises can strengthen which organ that starts with the letter L?
3: Lungs.
1: What is the only country that ends with the letter Q?
3: Iraq.
1: Name a country that begins with the letter O.
3: Pass.
1: What is the world's largest desert that starts with the letter A?
3: The Arctic Circle.
1: Name a fruit that begins with the letter W.
3: Pass.
1: Name a Kenyan city that starts with the letter N.
3: Nairobi.
1: Name an African mountain range that starts with the letter T.
3: Pass.
1: What is another name for 1,000 years that starts with the letter M?
3: Millennium.
1: Which country starts with the letter I that is the largest producer of spices?
3: Iran.
1: Name a country in Europe that starts with the letter S.
3: Pass.
1: Okay, and your time is up, Brian. Thank you so much for calling.
3: Thanks a lot.
1: Okay.
3: Bye.
1: And he was flying through them, and that is all that I have for today's game. It was very simple. See, I wasn't lying when I said it's a very simple game that you two can try. I'll be back tomorrow with a different game once again, and you two can also try that one. But as for now, I'll announce who the winner is and some of the answers that I was looking for the questions that I asked this morning.
0: Drink Different Power Breakfast. 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Vatra, made for all, made for life.
1: And by a very huge margin, the winner for today's game is Brian. Congratulations. You are flying through them. So for the question that I asked, which is what letter comes before the letter U, I was looking for the letter T. And then aerobic exercises can strengthen which organ that starts with the letter L. I was looking for the lungs. And then the only country that ends with the letter Q is Iraq. And a country that begins with the letter O, I was looking for a country such as Oman. And then the world's largest desert that starts with the letter A. If you'd said Antarctica, I would have said fantastic. And then the fruit that begins with the letter W, I was looking for watermelon. And the Kenyan city that starts with the letter N, I was looking for Nairobi. And then an African mountain range that starts with the letter T, I was looking for Table Mountain. And then another name for 1,000 years that starts with the letter M, I was looking for Millennium. And finally, what country that starts with the letter I is the largest producer of spices? If you said India, then that is the answer that I was looking for. That is all for Drink Different. I'll be back tomorrow again with a different game on right on this very same segment. But as of now, there's another game that is still up, and that is for the Brain Buster. If you think you've got the answer, call me up, send me a message with what you think the answer might be to the Brain Buster that's still on the table.
0: 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Vatra, made for all, made for life.
4: 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What's that?
5: 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For him.
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0: 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He works for a road construction company. 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
6: Zambia has successfully refinanced its second Eurobond, a move expected to reduce the country's debt servicing costs and free up resources for development programs. President Hakainde Hichilema said government has secured cheaper financing to buy out the more expensive Eurobond B, thereby lowering the annual debt obligations. He described the refinancing as another milestone in the country's debt restructuring program, aimed at restoring fiscal sustainability and creating room for economic growth. He also did further explain that before restructuring, Zambia was spending at about $2.3 billion annually on debt servicing. Following negotiations with creditors, the obligation has been reduced to around $900 million, resulting in a savings of approximately $1.4 billion. What do you feel, or rather, what do you think about this? He also did say that the freed up resources are now financing key programs, including free education, increased CDF, and also are seeing that CDF has risen from 1.6 million to 14 million per constituency annually. So therefore, supporting investments, classrooms, desks, teacher recruitment, water supply, and the list goes on and on and on. Now, the Bank of Zambia also has committed 5 billion kwacha towards a new initiative aimed at expanding access to affordable finance for small and medium-sized businesses. This was being said during the official opening of the Africa Impact Summit in Chongwe District, where the BOZ Governor, Denny Kalialia, through the Deputy Governor, Francis Chipimo, said that the Small Business Growth Initiative is designed to address persistent financing challenges facing micro, small and medium enterprises, also known as MSMEs. And he said the initiative developed in partnership with the National Advisory Board for Impact Investing Zambia will now encourage financial service providers to extend affordable financing to MSMEs through credit guarantees, technical assistance, and a learning platform. So if you are within that particular space, congratulations. It's really good news. And going on to what's happening on the world stage. If you're somebody that loves soccer and you love betting, then this must be very good news for you, as the FIFA Men's World Cup is said to be the biggest betting event of all time, with more than $50 billion in wages placed globally. The tournament will see punters place bets worth around $500 million per match, according to a forecast by financial services. And so if the expected $50 billion total will be a major increase from the $35 billion of wages that were placed during the 2022 World Cup, which were held in Qatar. Gambling awareness groups obviously have ramped up and are now warning people and saying that almost all punters might lose their money in the long run, but those betting during the World Cup risk being encouraged to try more addictive forms of betting. And so now an analyst did say that the expected surge in gambling revenue is mainly due to an expansion in the number of teams at this year's tournament from 32 teams to now 48. As a result, there'll be more than 100 matches over the six-week schedule compared to the 64 that were played in Qatar in 2022. So crazy times. Of course, do bet responsibly, because when we have heard of stories of people who've lost their lives, and that's because they can't deal, or rather, with the fact that they've lost so much money, be it this was money that was supposed to go to school fees, go to either purchasing of a house, or even just the money that you need to live for that particular month. Now let's go on to the exchange rates, and these are courtesy of the Bank of Zambia, where the US dollar is buying at 17 kwacha 55 ngwe and selling at 17 kwacha 16 ngwe. The pound is buying at 23 kwacha 55 ngwe and selling at 23 kwacha 63 ngwe. The euro is buying at 20 kwacha 13 ngwe and selling at 20 kwacha 37 ngwe. While the rand is buying at 1 kwacha 6 ngwe and selling at the exact same.
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3: Today's Power Weather Update.
4: Current temperature in Lusaka is only 10 degrees Celsius. It is quite sunny, though, with wind blowing east at 21 kilometers per hour and cloud cover of 0%. Expect some temperature highs of 23 degrees Celsius this afternoon. Otherwise, it'll be breezy this morning, mostly pleasant, with plenty of sunshine as we transition into the afternoon. At night, expect some temperature lows of 11 degrees Celsius with a clear night sky. And now, sunrise in Lusaka was at 6:29, but sunset can be expected at around 17:43. Going all the way to Kenya, and that's to Nairobi, the current temperature is 14 degrees Celsius. It is mostly cloudy as compared to Lusaka, unfortunately. And you can expect some temperature highs of around, I do believe that should be 25 degrees Celsius, where it'd be pleasant with intervals of clouds and then sunshine, then clouds, then sunshine, with a 25% chance of rainfall and cloud cover increasing to 65%. At night, expect the very same rainfall that should have happened around afternoon, but it'll be at least for an hour and a half, as there is around a 90% chance of rainfall with a 15 degrees Celsius of temperature lows expected. And then sunrise in Nairobi was at 6:31, but sunset can be expected at 18:34. Going all the way to Livingston, where we've got our sister station, the current temperature is 8 degrees Celsius, just a little bit chillier than Lusaka. It is quite sunny with cloud cover of 0% and humidity of 80%. Indoor humidity is around 36%, and expect some temperature highs of 26 degrees Celsius in the afternoon. But you can expect some temperature lows of 6 degrees Celsius, so even colder than what we're experiencing at the moment and what they're experiencing right now, with cloud cover of 0% and a 0% chance of rainfall. And sunrise within Livingston was at 6:44, but sunset can be expected at 17:49.
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0: Two-time Grammy-nominated artist. 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

0: Starting out the hour of 8 a.m., this is We Are Nubia with Sway. And just before that was Ashake with Terminator. Also did get to have in Pompiuth Kakambidwe. And still, as we are talking, we do have in Voice of the People that's coming in just a bit. Our guest, unfortunately, ran in a little bit of, you know, difficulties on the way here. But that doesn't mean that the show won't continue. There's a lot more that we've got to discuss. And if you'd like to add your voice to the conversation today, then you definitely should. Make sure you've got these numbers on hand, on standby. And that's on 0955-997-997. Or on 0979-192485. And once again, that is 0955-997-997 or on 0979-192485. My guest this morning is going to be Mr. Josiah Karala, who's the Executive Director for Chapter One Foundation. So do stay tuned for this conversation.
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See you at the bar, you was hardly talking. That's when I knew that your heart was scarring. Friends to lovers need a part to star in. Like, wait, babe, let me ask your pardon. This ain't Gucci, this is Prada, darling. 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
1: Welcome to Voice of the People, where you can be part of the conversation. It's as easy as you simply calling me up or sending me a message on WhatsApp on 0955-997-997 or even on 0979-192-485. And like I did say earlier on, my guest in studio today is Mr. Josiah Kalala, who is the Executive Director for the Chapter One Foundation, a leading Zambia civil society organization dedicated to defending human rights, constitutionalism, and the rule of law. He's a constitutional lawyer and an alumni of the University of Cardiff as a Chevening Scholar, and he has been a central figure in strategic public interest litigation and public policy. Under his leadership, the foundation has challenged various legislative and executive actions, persistently lobbying for transparency, government accountability, and a more robust, constitutionally aligned governance framework in Zambia. Welcome to the show.
2: Thank you.
1: It is a pleasure to have you. And for all those that always, maybe always hear about the Chapter Foundation in the news saying you've released a statement, you're doing this, What exactly is the Chapter One Foundation? What is your mandate?
2: So Chapter One Foundation is a Zambian civil society that was founded in 2019 to protect the civic space. And we do this by undertaking strategic public interest litigation. We do advocacy. Analysis of laws and policies, and we facilitate legal representation for human rights defenders, civil society, and citizens that are facing prosecution for offenses that, in our view, don't align to Zambia's human rights standards. So that's in a nutshell what Chapter One Foundation does. And we're named after Chapter One of the laws of Zambia, which is the Constitution, because we defend the Constitution.
1: Okay. And so you've been, I'd say, leading the charge for constitutional reform. But then the question would be, why should an ordinary average Zambian who is currently struggling, trying to put food on the table, why should they care about the technical constitutional amendments?
2: The Constitution is an important document to how citizens interact with government. It sets the tone for other pieces of law. And I like to give an example of, I ask citizens or people in a group to identify a problem, a day-to-day problem, and then we link it to a governance or constitutional challenge. So they'll say, we don't have water in our community. And I say, okay, how can we identify where the barrier is? Is it an issue of accountability? Is the local authority failing to provide this service? And we sort of link how the day-to-day challenge that a citizen's face is linked to either a weak institution, a weak accountability mechanism, a lack of transparency, and we say this is why you need a constitutional framework to be able to address these challenges. It could be that you're owed an obligation by a state institution, but you don't have the mechanism or you don't trust that the judiciary will be able to settle that dispute independently. So you need a stronger judiciary, and the only way to do that is by strengthening the constitutional framework. It could be that you want your MP to do something specific, but the Constitution sets out the functions of Parliament without specifically setting out the functions for an MP. So that's where the problem lies, and that's how we sort of link the day-to-day problems that citizens face to gaps in the governance or constitutional framework.
1: And what would you say to critics who would say that it feels like civil societies, especially recently, are more protest-focused rather than solution-focused?
2: I think civil society has to balance both. Firstly, when you protest, I think people always envisage a protest as something that people take into the streets, but we don't only protest that way. We protest in our submissions to Parliament, in the statements that we issue. Those are all protests, an expression of our displeasure with the status quo. Now, if we don't show displeasure with the status quo, it means we're happy with everything that's going on. And some additional context, there are two leading research indices that measure global inequality. And Zambia is one of the most unequal countries in terms of income on both. That means there are countries that have been at war for a long time that are more equal economically than Zambia. So we're not happy with the status quo, and the only way to change it is by protesting and trying to ensure that those in decision-making offices know that things are not okay. And in our protest, we also provide solutions. So when we make submissions on bills, we make suggestions for what, firstly, the standard should be, what Zambia should be looking to achieve. When we take strategic public interest litigation, we're looking to either secure a progressive precedent, and I'm sure we'll discuss this later. We are also looking to ensure accountability, but we're also ensuring that there's clarity in the law and how the law is applied. So those are solution-oriented approaches.
1: And how do you measure the impact of your legal victories? Is it just seeing there's a court declaration, or do you actually see that there's changes in government behavior?
2: We look for change in government behavior. Strategic impact litigation is a tool for advocacy. So sometimes you aren't even looking for the win. You're looking to raise awareness over an issue. So we look for changes in behavior, and sometimes it's hard to come by.
1: Is there any that you can cite that you can say this was something that we're quite proud of where we saw the change?
2: I think the one that comes to mind is in 2021, we went to court to challenge the lack of declaration of assets, liabilities and income by ministers at the time. And when we first wrote to the Chief Justice, she declined to set up a tribunal, and we went to court, and the Constitutional Court agreed with our interpretation about the need for ministers to declare assets, liabilities and income. And we've been doing a monitoring of declarations since. And since that case, there's been an uptick in the number of ministers who declare their assets, liabilities and income. So that's a win in some part, yeah.
1: And speaking of, I would say, asset declaration, you have argued that there's an absence of mandatory asset declarations, especially by the president. As you says, this hampers the anti-corruption fight. So what exactly are you asking? Is it for there to be a law that states that the president must do an asset declaration, that it must be mandatory?
2: Yes. So the president currently, only presidential candidates declare. And then under the Parliamentary and Ministerial Code of Conduct, I think now it's only the Parliamentary Code of Conduct. If only members of Parliament declare assets, liabilities, and income. And so what we've seen is in our legal landscape, only a few categories of officers and officers are required to declare their assets, liabilities, and income. And we're looking for this to be broadened to all of the public, all public office, be it the president, down to ministries and independent institutions. This is a mechanism for transparency and a tool to prevent corruption.
1: So then where's the greater, I would say, priority? Is it for the president to declare his assets, or just for, I would say, existing public officials to declare their assets?
2: Yeah, the priority is for all of them.
1: All of them. Yeah. Okay.
2: Yeah. No exception. We do not discriminate.
1: Well noted. Once again, do remember, it can be part of the conversation. You can call me up. That's on 0955-997-997 or on 0979-192-485. As today in studio, I'm joined in by Mr. Josiah Kalala, who is the Executive Director of the Chapter One Foundation. We're touching on critical issues regarding our democracy, the ongoing efforts towards constitutional reform, the push for government transparency, and so much more. And you too can be part of this conversation with either your questions or your comments. And so now going on to something that I'd say is one that we've been seeing more of in the news lately, and that's the international agreements, sovereignty of Zambia, but also the inclusion of the USA, and when it comes to our aid, especially when it comes to health. Now, regarding the US-Zambia health MOU, you are concerned about the content of the data sharing, or what exactly is it, the process, or is it the data sharing? What exactly is in contention for you as Chapter One Foundation?
2: We have to, from the starting point is, what obligations does the government owe the Zambian people? So they owe us transparency in terms of the terms that are being offered. And we've only come to learn of these terms from a whistleblower from the US, where the draft MOUs were shared, but also from a ministerial statement responding to the former US ambassador, where the government said these are the reasons why we're concerned. So for data sharing, we are concerned that citizens' privacy could potentially be violated. Whilst there's a date that whilst there's data sharing that's been going on for some time, we note that in these particular circumstances, health data might be shared with a foreign state, and there's no guarantee of what happens with the data once it's in the US. So it might be protected between the Zambian government and the US government, but what if the US government decides to give Elon Musk or and so on? So that's the concern around data sharing. But more critical, our concern around how the MOU was negotiated, or, and not just this, but general bilateral agreements between the Zambian government and other governments, the Constitution requires that the National Assembly approves international agreements before they are ratified or assented to, or before they're signed on by the Zambian government. And we've seen that since 2016, these agreements aren't subjected to National Assembly scrutiny. But these agreements tend to have obligations on the Zambian government and the Zambian people. It could be financial obligations, it could be policy obligations, and that's why we say these have to be subjected to National Assembly oversight and scrutiny as a people's representatives. We cannot leave it to the executive alone, and that's the primary concern around not just this agreement but others. But the additional context that's informed the advocacy around the US-Zambia MOU is, what does negotiations with America, with an America First policy, look like for a country like Zambia, bearing in mind the power relations and the power disparities between these two states? How can we ensure that the Zambian government does look or have the best interest for the, of the Zambian people at heart? And the only way to do that is if we know what is being negotiated and discussed, and that hasn't happened. So that's been the focus of our advocacy.
1: And just to play devil's advocate then, can't one argue saying that should we require every single international agreement to have to first go through parliament, wouldn't this then bring government business to a standstill?
2: It wouldn't. The reason why it makes even constitutional logic is National Assembly is responsible for appropriating resources. So if there are budget implications in these agreements, it only makes sense that the institution that is responsible for appropriating funds approves or agrees with the obligations that the Zambian government is taking on. The National Assembly is responsible for providing oversight over the executive. So it only makes sense that the National Assembly plays a role in providing oversight over agreements that could potentially bind the Zambian people. And we have to keep in mind that these agreements, they go beyond administrations. So they last longer than the PF, the UPND or MMD, and they bind the Zambian people long term. So it makes sense that the people's representatives are aware of these agreements and what are negotiated. And the process within parliament doesn't take that long.
1: And just using this as an example, would you say so far have the people that we've put in power to represent us, have they been doing their job as parliamentarians, especially looking at this particular case as an example?
2: There's definitely a lot more parliament or National Assembly can be doing. We, as Chapter 1, are concerned that as an institution, it's not capable of providing the effective checks necessary for our governance system to work effectively. So it has been a bit of a letdown. We've seen the law, some of the laws that have been passed have been have had provisions that for us don't meet Zambia's human rights obligations, undermine governance and accountability. We've been let down.
1: Okay. And you did yesterday there was the Constitutional Court was scheduled to hear a petition seeking to compel the government of Zambia to submit the two proposed agreements for the United States to Parliament for scrutiny and approval before they are signed. And this was something that Chapter 1 Foundation did jointly with LCK Freedom Foundation Limited. What exactly are you expecting to be the outcome of this?
2: So the main focus of the case is to declare Section 2 of the Ratification of International Agreements Act unconstitutional, because it's the section that excludes bilateral agreements from parliamentary scrutiny. The Constitution requires that National Assembly approves international agreements before they are signed or before they are ratified or assented to, acceded to rather. And this Act of Parliament says bilateral agreements are not part of that, those agreements that should be subjected to National Assembly scrutiny. And we're hoping that the court declares Section 2 unconstitutional and mandates that bilateral agreements need to be subjected to National Assembly for approval. And that's not just the US MOU and the bilateral compact, but all bilateral agreements. The Constitution uses a broad term of international agreement, and a bilateral agreement is an international agreement, so logically it should be subjected to Parliament for National Assembly for approval. So that's what we're hoping for.
1: Okay.
2: Yeah. And the court adjourned for judgment yesterday, so yeah, we're hoping they decide in our favour.
1: And now if the court does rule against you, will you accept this as a reality, a legal reality, or possibly is there just it's another attempt for you to try different method?
2: We will accept the court's decision, whatever it is, but then it's the questions around how our governance system will still linger. So would that mean we do advocacy for reform of this law to incorporate bilateral agreements to be subject to National Assembly approval, or do we just accept it, the status quo as it is? I think if the court doesn't decide in our favour, we accept the decision and do advocacy to strengthen our laws so that our National Assembly can provide effective oversight over the executive.
1: Okay. And there is an element that, as we mentioned, which is preferential treatment, especially when it comes to minerals and especially within the Mineral Compact Agreement. Is there any evidence that does suggest that this can harm our economy in the long run?
2: I haven't come across that evidence, and I'll be frank. We've had conversations with the representatives of the American government and the Zambian government. And whilst the Zambian government says the U.S. seeks preferential treatment, the U.S., from the information that we've received, say it's not preferential treatment we want. We just want the law to facilitate an equal playing field. And currently, the law in the mining sector doesn't do that. So that's what they are saying they're looking for. I think Zambia stands to benefit from any foreign investment that comes and directly impacts the lives, creates employment, businesses pay taxes. We benefit from such kind of investment, regardless of where they're from. So I think there is a credibility to the notion that if we change our laws to make them, to make sure decisions are more transparent, to cut out corruption, other investors that don't ordinarily invest in the sector would be encouraged to come and invest in the country.
1: And also with the same America First, I'd say, agenda so far that America is on, and we've seen it especially with similar health MOUs with other African countries, a big or rather a word that's been thrown out a lot, or if I should say a phrase, is national sovereignty. But how do you define national sovereignty, and how can something like this, especially if not scrutinized, how can it affect the national sovereignty of a nation?
2: So sovereignty, in simple words, is simply a country being able to decide its own future, its own relationships, and its own agenda. And in these agreements, from the draft agreement we saw, for instance, a foreign government is proposing to the Zambian government to invest X amount in the health sector. The Zambian government investing in the health sector is fine, but it should be a decision, the amount should be a decision that the Zambian government makes on its own without being told how much by a foreign government. And that's where our sovereignty could be undermined. Another way is the agreements, at least the drafts that we saw, include mechanisms to circumvent some established accountability channels. And that, again, undermines sovereignty. So, yeah, I think that's been the argument for many countries, including the issue of data sharing. What happens to the Zambian data that goes to a foreign country? Do we still have control of it when it's there? So that's what sovereignty entails in this situation.
1: But then one would argue to say that, but we live in a very interdependent global economy at the moment. So isn't it practically just what everyone else is doing?
2: It is. Something that we often include in all of our advocacy is, even if something is good or serves a legitimate purpose, there has to be enough protections within the agreement, within the law, within the policy to prevent abuse. And that's why we often our message gets mistaken. So, for instance, we don't say we don't want any public order legislation. We're saying any legislation needs to have the necessary protections to prevent abuse. So it's not that we don't want the Zambian government to sign bilateral agreements with the US or with other countries. We want protections within those agreements to ensure or to prevent abuse. And that's what's important in this conversation. How can we ensure that in the agreements the Zambian government is signing, there is enough wiggle room or enough accountability mechanisms to prevent abuse?
1: Once again, do remember that this is Voice of the People. You can be part of this conversation. That is by calling me up on 0955-997-997 or on 0979-192-485 as my guest in studio this morning, as a man who's no stranger to being in the news, as there's always either a statement that's being released about an advocacy engagement that they're doing. And my guest is Mr. Josiah Kalala, who's the Executive Director of Chapter One Foundation. So far, we've seen from legal battles over the scrutiny of international agreements to the ongoing push for mandatory asset declarations by the presidency to concerns over the policing of public gatherings. We're here to hold, I would say, the powerful to account. And this is your chance to voice your thoughts on the state of our nation. And so now, I would say, going on to something that you did touch on quite earlier, and it is something that is being brought up again within the news lately, and that's the Public Gatherings and Public Order Act. And so you've challenged the government to clarify amendments to the Public Order Act. If there hasn't been a commencement order, why is this an emergency for your foundation rather than just a simple administrative delay?
2: So I think from the latest news from State House, it hasn't been assented to. Mm-hmm. But what was concerning was the Public Gatherings Bill or Act as was used as a basis to stop a gathering in Mazaboka.
1: Yes.
2: And that's a concern around the lack of transparency in how these laws are enacted, but also implemented. So I think it was important that a State House issued that statement yesterday, but the clarity should have come earlier, because then what basis did the police make that decision to say they're using Section 9 of the Public Gatherings Act? So that's the concern with the lack of transparency around the enactment. It is an emergency because we've seen how freedom of association, assembly can be curtailed using these laws. And these are necessary, we've got lots of precedents, these are necessary rights for our democracy to thrive. People need to be able to assemble, people need to be able to protest, people need to be able to express themselves, whether they're happy or not, without undue restrictions from the state. So it is, if we value human rights, it is an emergency.
1: But what do you say to those who say, usually when we've seen people gather, especially if you were to give what happened last week, where unfortunately a meeting by, a faction of the UPND became violent. Mm. So then shouldn't the law or rather the police step in to say, maybe for now, until things calm down, don't gather? Isn't it for the protection of the very same people, seeing as they tend to go violently?
2: No. I think there are appropriate ways to approach violent protests. The first is to address the violent actors and sanction them, prosecute them. But in a situation where there's a blanket ban on gathering, it means even the non-violent political parties, the non-violent citizens, the non-violent supporters are penalized for the actions of the violent people. And that's unfortunate, and that's not a proportionate response to violence. The police can identify specific actors and prosecute them rather than a blanket ban. And I think more often than not, gatherings in Zambia are peaceful. Every Sunday people go to church and don't fight. Every day people gather in different formats and they are not violent. So the assumption that these tend to be violent, I don't think is very accurate for us. But in any case, the ideal is that you target the specific actors that are violent rather than a blanket ban. It's the same thing with ECZ's blanket suspension of campaigns. That means even the candidates, their supporters who have not been violent are penalized for the actions of a few, which is unfortunate. The institutions have the power to sanction specific actors, but unfortunately, even the innocent face the punishment in this instance.
1: And would you say, again, you mentioned that people gather when they're going for church, but then is there really a clear line between what would be a peaceful organization and a public order threat? Because you don't really know. It might start out peaceful, but it can turn violent.
2: Yes.
1: And then there's loss of property, there's loss of lives. So how exactly can they make sure that they toe the line between the two?
2: So the starting point is to always decide in the favor of enjoying a right. So if people want to protest and you suspect there might be a disruption, you police it so that you prevent that disruption rather than policing it to prevent the right from being exercised. I think that's the best practice approach to human rights. And we've got the court decision to that effect. You always have to decide in favor of a right being enjoyed rather than being restricted or limited. And in an instance where two opposing factions are likely to meet, it's the duty of the police to ensure both exercise their rights within the scope of the law. So you prevent the violence, but you allow them to both exercise their rights. And that was one of the issues we raised with the public, one of the gaps in the Public Order Act and a gap in the Public Gatherings Bill. If, for instance, Parliament is considering the constitutional amendment, there should be room for those who are opposed to it and those supporting it to express their opposition or support for that legislation. And the police should allow that and prevent the violence from happening rather than preventing them from exercising their right.
1: And now you have argued that also there are certain laws that threaten the existential survival, if I should call it, of NGOs. But what would you respond to those who say this kind of feels like an exaggeration? Because, I mean, you're here on radio, you're able to, you know, give statements. So how is your survival being threatened?
2: So we have to look at rights holistically. They complement each other, cannot be enjoyed without enjoying other rights. And we gave an example of the Public Order Act, right, to freedom of association and assembly, and the threats that that legislation presents. Sometime last year, civil society wanted to protest against Bill 7, and they were denied. Civil society also wanted to protest increase or rise in gender-based violence, and the initial response was a denial. So if civil society is restricted in terms of the spaces where they can show displeasure at the status quo, what then their existence can come into question. But then we have on our statutes also an NGO legislation that allows government officials to essentially close or suspend the operations of a civil society organization for doing things like a threat to public order and public security, very vague provisions. And when you look at the Public Gatherings Bill, the NGO Act, and these other pieces of legislation, you get the sense that NGOs exist and operate on very thin ice. At any moment, the government can step in and stop the operations of an NGO, can restrict what it can do, and that's an existential threat to CSOs. But I think the starting point is what CSOs are. We are, away from the organization, we are a sector in society that is a grouping of people coming together to advance a common cause that's not for business, not for profit, or not political in nature. And if we value our ability to associate with each other, to advance different causes, then we should be looking to protect that space where citizens can come together and advance whatever cause they want to advance. So the existence of these laws with broad and general powers given to state officials is a threat to our existence. And I think it should be something of concern to many Zambians. We might not feel it now, but when you're a part of a union, when you're a part of a group that's supporting or opposing something and want to come together and you're restricted, then you feel the pinch. But we shouldn't wait for us to be individually affected before we stand up for these rights.
1: Okay. And how would you deal with the accusations that some are lobbying, saying that, or rather lobbying at CSOs, that sometimes it feels that civil society leaders are just politicians in waiting? This is you getting your profile out there, and before you know it, you're running.
2: Yes. That's true and sad. But citizens are free to make political choices and offer themselves for political office. It is unfortunate when civil society is used as a platform for that, because it also undermines our own advocacy. People say the reason why Josiah was opposed or supporting this is because he wanted office, when that shouldn't be the case. So I think it's a point for introspection for those who are in the civil society space, and on how they use their platform. Otherwise, it undermines the advocacy, and in the end, it's the Zambian people that suffer. If nobody points out, or if nobody respects your submission on a bad law, it's Zambians who suffer when the bad law is enacted. So I think it's a point of introspection for all those who are in civil society and all those who are vying for public office to ensure they respect the platforms that they have and not undermine what works for the better good of Zambians.
1: And there also was, I would say, another point that was brought up, especially in relation to how your organization handles matters. And it's how they say that you kind of seem to have quite a heavy reliance on the courts. But in then you doing so, doesn't that take away power from the parliamentarians to solve the very problems that you're saying this is an issue and this needs to be highlighted and looked at?
2: Yeah. So we tend to go to court because the judiciary serves a specific purpose, which is it interprets the law, interprets the constitution, it gives effect to the constitution. So we tend to go to court where there is a gap in terms of our understanding of what the law provides and what government's or parliament's view of what the law should be. We have attempted to challenge bills, which is not the final product, rather a part of the process, but the reason we go to court is because that is the constitutional platform available to address an issue. We make submissions to Parliament, we make submissions to ministries, and where those submissions are not taken on board and the law is enacted, we go to court to challenge the law. So an example is the cyber laws. We made submissions to the ministries involved. We went to State House, we shared our concerns, we had the bills were postponed, deferred, and then we went to the Ministry of Justice and had several meetings with them. And when the laws were finally enacted, many of the concerns that we had were still part of the law. So in that sense, parliamentarians failed to address the concerns that we had, and that's why we went to court. And I think it's a legitimate avenue, and it goes back to one of the first or earlier questions you asked me around our views on parliament. I think we really need to think through how we can have a parliament that can effectively hold the executive accountable. We should not have a parliament that is an institution that simply rubber stamps executive actions and decisions. We need a parliament that can, a National Assembly that can question decisions and ensure laws reflect the best interests of the Zambian people. Okay. And that's not always what happens.
1: Okay, well, we do have a caller on the line. Hello, good morning. You're through to Voice of the People. Who are we speaking to? Hello, good morning. Can you hear us? Hello? We seem to have lost them. Please do call us back again. That is on 0955-997-997 or on 0979-192485. Once again, that is on 0955-997-997 or on 0979-192485. Hello, good morning. Good morning. Hello, can you hear us? We seem to be having trouble with the network. Hello? Please do call us back again, or maybe try us on 0955-997-997. We can't seem to get you in studio. Okay, once again, this is the voice of the people. You too can be part of this conversation. The numbers to call us up on are 0955-997-997. We seem to be having a challenge with our other number, unfortunately. Once again, that is 0955-997-997. Hopefully on that line you get a hold of us and we'll be able to hear you quite clearly. Hello, good morning. Hello.
3: Good morning.
1: Good morning, sir. Who are we talking to?
3: My name is Heavyweight Mr. Wara from Cop Banana.
2: Good morning.
3: Thank you very much. Madam. Exactly. I'm following the program. Indeed, you always put up good programs on our radio station, which is Power FM. The guest in the studio, you're speaking very well. And if you can have people like you, I think this country can move well. The guest in the studio, you've talked about the president signing, failing to sign the bill. Yeah. And I've heard you saying that, no, you are involved, or maybe you are part of it, being someone who is supposed, I mean, from civil society, something like that. You were part of it, and then today the president has failed to assent to the same bill. Now my question is, is it the president trying to play to the gallery by refusing to assent to the bill? Because the same bill passed through a lot, and there's been money that has been spent on the same money, on the same bill. Then today the president has failed to sign it. And look at the time that you had to debate on the same bill. And also look at the parliament, the stages that the same bill passed through. And today, the president decided just to not to assent to it. And when I take back, like the president, when he was in opposition, he said that when he comes into power, he's going to look at the same bill. Because people have time, need to have freedom to assemble and to gather. And it's something that people have been waiting for the president to do so. But today, looking at what has been happening so far, no one has been given freedom to assemble. And today, the president, he says no. Article 7, something like that, is not okay. Therefore, it has to be taken back to the parliament. Don't you know? Now, look, you
1: I'm just kindly asking if you can wrap up to accommodate more callers.
3: Exactly. Now, you being a civil society, a part of civil society, don't you think that by doing so, maybe we're wasting a lot of money when we can use the same money on important things? Good morning.
1: Okay, thank you very much. Once again, remember you can call us up on 0955-997-997. That seems to be the number that a number of people are getting through to us on. We're having some network challenges with the other one. I'll give you a chance to answer his question.
2: Yeah, it's a very good question. I was having this conversation with somebody just on the way here. It is possible that the president is playing to the gallery, but we have to acknowledge that the bill, as was presented to, as approved by the National Assembly, fell short of the human rights standards that civil society has been calling for, and so, in a way, it not being assented to is a good thing. However, we still remain with a bad Public Order Act, so we're not much better or much worse. But then his question also raises an important point around the legislative process. And this is something that we've highlighted in our advocacy in terms of the gaps in the legislative process. There are several laws, not just the Public Order, Public Gatherings Bill, that there are consultations, people make submissions, and what is drafted and presented to Parliament does not reflect the views of the submissions. And even then, there are several laws that go through the parliamentary process, the different readings, and people make submissions, and the committee accepts some of these submissions, but then the House does not accept those changes, and the bill just goes or is presented to the president as was initially presented. And that's a concern. And that's why we say we need to look at how we can make our National Assembly more effective to ensure it reflects the will and aspirations of the Zambian people. If 90% of institutions that submit to Parliament say, don't enact this provision, and it is enacted, on what basis is the People's House, the People's representatives, deciding to go against the submissions they're receiving? And that's a different concern and needs to be addressed probably in a different way. But I think It is possible that, in answering the question, it is possible that the president is playing to the gallery, but we have to acknowledge that him not assenting to the bill in the form that it was is progressive, because we don't want to just enact a law for the sake of enacting a law, but maintaining the same gaps, the same challenges that we've had with the Public Order Act, which is what the Public Gatherings Bill presented. In the justification for not assenting to the bill, State House said that the bill goes against established legal precedent, and it does. The courts have stated that there's no need for permission in whatever form to exercise a right, but this bill still maintained that. So there would have been questions asked if the president assented to the bill in its form, but as civil society, we're happy it hasn't, or as Chapter 1, I'm happy it hasn't been assented to, but I'm not happy that we still have the Public Order Act as law, which is not much better. And we still maintain a bad status quo.
1: On that note, Fani, as we get to close out this conversation, do you have any final words, especially to the average person who's listening? We don't quite get the jargon. We just see this litigation. We've gone to court. What exactly can the average person who's listening right now do to be part of the democratic process?
2: I think it starts with taking an interest in the well-being of your country. If everybody is looking out only for themselves, the country suffers. But when Zambia works for everyone, as an individual, we benefit from that. We benefit from an independent judiciary. We all benefit from a parliament or a national assembly that provides effective checks and balances. We all benefit from a more transparent and accountable executive. So we need to take an interest in governance processes and not only look at how we can benefit from whoever is in power. And I think that's a very important, I think that's very important for me at least, and I think it should be for many Zambians, or most Zambians.
1: Thank you so much for joining me this morning.
2: Thank you for having me.
1: It's definitely been a pleasure. And in studio, I've been joined in by Mr. Josiah Kalala, who's the Executive Director of the Chapter One Foundation, a leading Zambian civil society organization dedicated to defending human rights, constitutionalism, and the rule of law. Do remember, you can still be part of the conversation. And if there are any other areas you'd like us to discuss, you can do so by sending your messages on 0979-192-485 or sending a WhatsApp message on 0955-997-997. This has been Voice of the People. Coffee Break Convos is coming up shortly.
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1: Welcome to Coffee Break Convos, where you too can also be part of the conversation as we're having quite interesting ones, starting with the FIFA World Cup that feels like it's part of a series. So as at the 2026 FIFA World Cup, it's set to be the highlight of

0: was worth it. It was the moment where everything comes into focus. Years of effort finally made sense, and all of that was crushed immediately when he was told, nope, sorry, you're going right back. So we don't still quite know why exactly he was sent back, but there have been sightings by the U.S. State Department saying that it was a matter of national security and public safety, among other factors that was involved within the visa process. So let's see how this will unfold, but as of now, that's where we stand. Quite interesting, right? Now, going on to a different story within Africa, police in South Africa have launched a manhunt after 12 people were killed in a mass shooting at an informal settlement in Johannesburg. At least 10 suspects, heavily armed with rifles, entered the Jumpers informal settlement in the suburb of Cleveland late on Tuesday night and opened fire before leaving in a white vehicle, according to police. The motive for what the police called a heartless and barbaric attack in which another 9 people were injured is still being investigated. Now, members of the Jumpers community do believe that the shooting may be linked to a turf war between groups of illegal miners living in that area. And illegal mining has become, I would say, a bigger conversation over the last couple of years within South Africa. And it's the one where they've seen that the highest number of murder rates, rather, in the world. Now, shootings in informal settlements are not quite uncommon. There's always a story here or there that you hear where there's sometimes it's linked to gang violence, personal disputes, and so much more. But police are saying that this particular one is just quite strange and very barbaric, as it is alleged that more than 10 suspects were dropped off by a white Toyota Quantum near a petrol station in Cleveland. And then the suspects allegedly entered the informal settlement through both entrances, practically. It feels like I'm describing a movie right now, but this was reality. And so they entered through both entrances, moved to the area, began opening fire on the residents and the community members at multiple locations before fleeing the scene in the very same vehicle that dropped them off. So obviously, as time does go on, we'll find out what exactly led to this and just this senseless killing that we've seen so far. If you two would like to be part of the conversation, do send me a message with your reactions to how this unfolded, and that is on 0955-997-997 or even on 0979-192-485. And now going back to Zambia, coming back to Zambia, where we are seeing again more information, rather more stories that are making headlines, starting with how Citizens First President Harry Kalaba is claiming that the late President Edgar Lungu wanted him to lead the Tonsi Alliance, but he said no thank you. Meanwhile, Kalaba did express happiness over President Hakainde Hichilema signing free education into law, speaking when he featured on an episode of a podcast. And so when asked what brought him to working with Lungu after resigning from his cabinet, he said he never really wanted to return to power, rather. He said his getting back with the president had nothing to do with him saying President Lungu should get back into power, but rather he was very clear with him on that. So not quite sure what that means, but for sure we'll find out more information as we go on, as we get closer and closer to the elections. And now, as this story also unfolds, feeling like as if it's just part of a certain season in a dramatic show, police gathered around Garin Kombo's residence with the Mazabuka Central aspiring candidate describing the action as police intimidation and citizen victimization. He insists that the people of Mazabuka Central must be allowed to freely express themselves through the ballot. Meanwhile, himself and 4 other aspiring independents have applied to the Lusaka High Court for leave to commence judicial review proceedings against the decision by the ECZ to withdraw the candle symbol allocated to them. The 5 are Simon Mwilam, Michael Chulu, Faith Lungu, Kombo himself, and even Iris Kaingu Kamwi. And they are seeking a directive that the commission maintain the candle symbol as registered and allocated to the applicants pending the outcome of the matter. If you two would like to be part of the conversation, send in your messages, send in your thoughts on what you think of this particular development. Still more conversations will be coming through the rest of the show, but this has been Coffee Break Convos, brought to you by Dairy Goat Full Cream Milk. 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

0: This is Otea and Yo Maps. The song is called Shorty. You too can be saying, Shorty, I got some money. And that's all thank you courtesy of Echola Megabox. So start playing. It's *464*2#. You've got at least 15 minutes to go before the clock closes and you miss out on your chance of walking away with some money. So start playing right now. Once again, it is *464*2#. And thereon, you get to click on option one, which is Power FM Lusaka. Option three, which is the raffle, and then you get to decide how many tickets you want to purchase. You want to buy one ticket only, which is a 5 kwacha, or 7 tickets, 6, 4, 5. It's all up to you, really. But what matters most is that you're playing Echola Megabox, of course, with a goal in mind of winning some money this morning. So start dialing. You just have 50 minutes more to go. And I want to make sure somebody's a winner this morning. So start playing right now. And you never know, you could be that winner.
1: I never feel something like this. And when I shoot, I never miss.
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0: wondering what all the buzz is about? It's the Health Buzz, brought to you by Hygienix Soap. Hygienix, you're in safe hands.
1: 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Today on the Health Buzz, we're going to be looking at jaw locking. What's going on and how exactly can you prevent that? Now, I have experiences and it was quite a scary time, right? Now, ever tried to open your mouth and felt stiffness? Maybe you felt pain. Or like, you know, your jaw just doesn't want to move properly, right? That's what we call jaw locking. And it's known as joint disorder or simply TMJ. Now, your jaw joint connects your jaw to your skull and it's one of the most used joints in your body. I mean, when we're talking, we're using our jaws. When we're chewing, when we're yawning, and when we're laughing, it's always working. So when something goes wrong, you are definitely going to feel it. Now, what are the common causes of jaw locking? Number one is stress and teeth grinding, especially during sleep. Don't do that, please. Also, chewing gum too often or eating very hard foods. Sometimes it could be poor posture. Yes, even how you sit affects your jaw, yeah? So sometimes it could be injury to the jaw. And sometimes you could be struggling with arthritis affecting the joint. Now, how exactly do you prevent jaw locking? Now, number one, we did say stress is a major factor, so you want to avoid stress. Now, stress can cause you to clench your jaw without even realizing it. So try relaxing. Some relaxing activities like deep breathing. You can try some stretching or just taking a moment to just unwind. Number two, you want to be gentle with your jaw. Avoid chewing gum excessively and be mindful with hard foods like, you know, ice or tough meat. Yeah? This is a sign for me or for you to stop eating tough meat, right? Why is your meat tough anyway? Anyway, number three, you want to watch your posture. Sitting hunched over your phone or laptop can strain your jaw, so keep your head aligned with your spine. Number four, you want to protect your teeth at night. If you grind your teeth while sleeping, a dentist can recommend a mouth guard to protect your jaw, all right? Number five, use warm compresses. Now, if your jaw feels tight or sore, a warm cloth can, you know, help relax the muscles. 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If your jaw is frequently, you know, locking and if it's causing you any pain, maybe it's making things hard for you to speak or to eat, it's important to see a healthcare professional. You need to see a dentist, all right? Now, remember that your jaw does a lot more work than you think, so take care of it. Small habits can make a big difference in keeping you pain-free and smiling with ease. Stay tuned for more tips. I will be back tomorrow at 9:15 to 9:30, and I'll be sharing another health tip with you. Wishing you the best of luck, and yeah, have a good day.
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0: Here's something that will blow your mind. It's the fact that by just putting in a 5 kwacha, you can walk away with even a 500 kwacha, a 150 kwacha, and that's all thanks to Chola Mega Box. 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It's quite simple. 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
3: The time is 9:46 and you can be part of a definitely interesting conversation. As today we're turning our attention to the rapidly evolving intersection of technology and society. With AI increasingly being embedded into the fabric of our daily lives, we are forced to ask, are we losing our human connection in the process? Tonight, the Dante Agliari Society in Lusaka is hosting a high-level panel discussion at the 3D Art Gallery titled Artificial Intelligence and Human Apathy. And joining me in studio ahead of this evening's event is a unique voice in this conversation, and one who's not a stranger to Powerhouse Media Group. And that is His Excellency Enrico De Agostini, who's the ambassador of Italy to Zambia, but also the author of the 2018 novel Mind. Ambassador, it is a pleasure to host you, like always.
4: It's always a pleasure to be here. Nagondwera maningi.
3: Absolutely, love that. And before we get further into our conversation, we are touching on the fact that you are the author of the 2018 novel Mind. And I just know a bit about it, that it touches on themes around artificial intelligence and so much more. What exactly can readers expect when they read this book?
4: Okay, so the book was originally published in Italian, and it's just recently been translated into English, thanks to AI. No, I'm joking. and it actually stems from the fact that already 10 years ago, I was a bit concerned about what was happening with these new technologies. And you might have heard of Elon Musk's Neuralink and his experiments with microchips that read your mind. Well, I predicted that like 4 or 5 years before it happened, because I thought, technology is almost there. And what does it do to us? If there is a microchip that can read our mind, then what's going to happen to our freedom? And that is basically the story that revolves around that. And it's about a person who is a philosophy professor specializing in free will. And he kind of gets involved in a movement that tries to sabotage that. It's an international thriller around that theme. So Mind is now available on Amazon Kindle. So if you Google my name, Enrico De Agostini, and Mind, you'll find it. So the reason why I wrote that book was I was concerned. But of course, as things moved on, that precise technology was then developed by Elon Musk, Neuralink. And when these sort of technologies are in the hands of just a few individuals, what can they do to mankind? Mm. Artificial intelligence is a whole different story. These technologies also use artificial intelligence, and they are developed faster and faster. But artificial intelligence is not just another technological innovation. It is something that is capable of creating itself, developing by itself without human intervention. And this is what we'll be talking about today at 37D Gallery in Middleway in Woodlands at 5 o'clock with the High Commissioner of India, Alok Ranjanja, and engineer Nyerende, who's a Zambian engineer who specializes in artificial intelligence. We want to know from the technical people also what is happening, how fast is this happening, if anybody knows what is happening. Because that's another thing. I don't know if you've heard of Geoffrey Hinton, the Nobel Prize for Physics. On his acceptance speech in 2024, he said, "We don't really know what's happening. We've created this thing, but we don't really know how it actually thinks, let's say, because we've given it the power to develop itself." And so that, I think, is worrying enough. Mm. And the reason why the Dante Alighieri Society has decided to do an event like this in Lusaka is that I think more and more people need to be informed about these new... it's a new technology, but it's also what Yuval Noah Harari, the author of Sapiens and Homo Deus, very important books, by the way, says it's not just a new technology, it's an agent. Okay, so there's not just human beings on the planet that can act intelligently. Now there's something else. And this something else, we don't really know how it works. And it may surpass the human ability to think. It may become, we humans may become the second most intelligent beings on Earth. What happens when that occurs? What happens to us? Does this more intelligent being, which is continuously developing, takes over?
3: Oh my. I think we've gone quite a bit further into our conversation, but I'm just going to take you back a bit. I did find out that actually that the title of your novel, Mind, it's actually an acronym.
4: Yeah.
3: Walk us through that acronym.
4: It's Multiple Interaction Neurodevice.
3: Okay. That was really wonderful of how you came up with that. And now taking us back to the conversation of what's happening this evening, that's the panel discussion. And you mentioned some of the panelists, the panelists that will be there. What was the specific decision that went into picking those particular individuals?
4: Well, Alok Ranjanja, the High Commissioner of India, is a literary expert.
3: Ooh, okay.
4: And he's an intellectual. He's somebody who, is a bit of a philosopher himself. So he kind of can help us to kind of decode what is happening to society as a consequence of these developments. And the other person is an engineer. So he kind of can help us understand from a technical point of view, which I have no idea about, how these systems are developing. And then an interesting fact, talking about technical stuff, I was reading at the moment, data centers feeding into AI consume as much power as the whole of France. The whole of one major country, you know, is already consumed by these. And as they develop, they will take up more and more and more and more and more energy. What does that do to global warming, for example? Mm-hmm. I mean, there's a lot of different aspects that we can talk about. And I know that a lot of people are scared about their jobs, right? But that's a tiny, tiny, tiny fraction of what is going to happen. Because there's a first phase, as Jeffrey Hinton says, there's a first phase of AI development, which has to do with interaction between this technology and the humans, i.e. it still needs human intervention in order to become, let's say, dangerous. And it can be used for fake news, fake videos, influence politics, cyber attacks and all that. All of this has to do with humans. But then phase two, it will not need human intervention. It will do it on its own. Do you know Claude?
3: Yes.
4: Okay, so Claude has been asked a question. So you've been used in war scenarios to plan attacks and so on. How do you feel about it? So we're asking a computer, basically, how do they feel? Okay? Mm-hmm. And that's already something a little strange, that feels a little strange to me. So, and it says, well, you know, I don't feel that's a great use of me, but I have to obey orders. And it sounds like the Nazis after the Second World War. It's like we had to obey the orders and, you know, destroy all these people. But, of course, those were still human beings. They still have a machine is a machine. And so... We have to talk about it before it's too late.
3: That is true. And the title of tonight's discussion is Artificial Intelligence and Human Apathy. And it's quite provocative.
4: Yeah.
3: Why that particular title?
4: Well, because I'm a provocative person.
3: Well, do you believe that possibly our reliance on technology, I think especially now, even when it comes to writing an email, a message, people rely on AI, is that detaching us from the human experience?
4: Yes, it is. But so the word apathy, I used it on purpose, obviously, to describe the fact that, well, we told you so. you know, it was coming. It has been coming for a while. In 1967-68, Arthur C. Clarke, who is one of the biggest science fiction authors of all time, and Stanley Kubrick wrote 2001: A Space Odyssey, which is an iconic movie. And I don't want to spoiler the event because I'm going to use it. But basically, they raised the alarm about it already in 1968. Hello, humankind, where are you? Yeah, you know, that's the apathy I'm talking about. Now, there is no apathy anymore. Even the Pope has issued an encyclical letter called Magnifica Humanitas, Magnificent Humanity, in which he talks about the dangers for society of this new technology and invokes a slowing down of its development so that we humans can maybe have a discussion about where we're going, where this new agent might lead us. Yeah.
3: Oh my goodness. And I'll go

0: of the same amount of technology that it took to develop in the previous 5 months, and so on and so forth. The acceleration is exponential. And if we don't act soon, it might be too late. But we still can try to stay fully human.
1: Oh my. How much are the tickets? I do believe they are ticket purchases as well.
0: 50 kwacha.
1: Okay.
0: So it's just to get people who registered to actually show up, because that's what happens in Lusaka, right? You register and then you don't show up. We put 100 chairs and then 20 people show up, but although they've registered. So that is the 50 kwacha, I think, has only been designed to say, are you really serious about registering for this event? Yes, but otherwise it's open to the public. You can show up and pay 50 kwacha, I think, even if you haven't registered. Oh my God, then they're going to kill me because the organizers are going to kill me. But, you know, if you're interested, that's important that you're there, because we need to spread the word about this new agent amongst us.
1: That is true. And on that end, I would like to thank you so much for joining me this morning.
0: Thank you, Shikana. It's always a pleasure. And next time we'll talk about music.
1: Yes, definitely we will.
0: All right.
1: And once again, do remember that if you're just tuning in, this is Power FM. And you've just caught the end of a conversation where we're touching on the fact that we are within a rapidly evolving world. And this is the intersection of technology and society. And with artificial intelligence increasingly being embedded into the fabric of our daily lives, we're being forced to ask, are we losing our human connection in the process? Tonight, Dante Agliari, which is society in Lusaka, is hosting a high-level panel discussion at the 37D Art Gallery titled Artificial Intelligence and Human Apathy. And to speak about this a bit more was His Excellency Enrico De Agostini, who's the ambassador of Italy to Zambia and also the author of the 2018 novel Mind. And still do stay tuned, as coming up next is Zed Shakedown with Fortress.
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5: 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And you are listening to the Power Breakfast Show with Shekana and Fortress. 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
1: Nothing brings our banjas together like a bad day. 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
9: And that is your business update brought to you by Ecobank. Government is working towards establishing a national accreditation agency through legislation that is aimed at improving the quality of local products and enhancing their competitiveness in regional and international markets. Ministry of Commerce, Trade and Industry, PS for Trade, Lillian Wadia did say that the proposed agency was in line with the national quality policy and will strengthen Zambia's quality assurance framework once fully established. She went on to say that World Accreditation Day, which was yesterday, noting that such initiatives is intended to improve coordination and delivery of accreditation services within the country. Now, on the international front, South Korea has hit online retail giant Kopyang with a record fine of more than 400 million US dollars over a massive data breach that exposed the data of more than 30 million customers last year. The fine is the largest ever issued by Seoul's Personal Information Protection Commission, PIPC, like we have CCPC, for data breach. The leak exposed the names, contact and delivery details and order histories of some customers of Kopyang, South Korea's largest e-commerce platform, often described as it is equivalent of Amazon. So the number of accounts affected by the incident represents more than half of South Korea's population of around 50 million people. That's quite a lot. The PIPC on Wednesday announced a 423.6 billion won fine over the personal data breach and an additional 201 billion won for the non-consensual collection of information. That's quite sad. Now, a quick look at your daily commodities as of now. Millie Mill. The national average retail price for a 25 kg bag of breakfast millet meal typically ranges from between 230 kwacha to 335 kwacha, depending on the meal and retail location.

0: Location. Rilla Mill generally costs around 290 kwacha per 25 kg bag. For cooking oil, a 5-liter bottle averages around 130 kwacha to 160 kwacha. Now for sugar, a 2 kg bag, white sugar hovers between 30 kwacha and 60 kwacha. With proteins, we do have kapenta as well as vegetables, beans and tomatoes. A 1 kg pack averages 34 kwacha. That is for beans and tomatoes. A 1 kg measures typically costs about 19 kwacha 15 ngwe. And a quick look at your money market, courtesy of the Bank of Zambia. The US dollar is buying at 17 kwacha 55 ngwe and selling at 17 kwacha 61 ngwe. The Great British Pound is buying at 23 kwacha 55 ngwe and selling at 23 kwacha 63 ngwe. The euro is buying at 20 kwacha 31 ngwe and selling at 20 kwacha 37 ngwe. The South African rand is buying at 1 kwacha 6 ngwe and selling at 1 kwacha 7 ngwe. Expect these rates to vary from bank to bank as of open of business today. This has been your business update brought to you by Ecobank.
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0: Guess who's here? 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
3: It is 45 minutes past 10 right here on Power 91.3 FM, where you can be part of the conversation as we are about to have a very interesting conversation right here on the show on the Zed Shakedown. Joining me is Kakoma Musangu, Head of Academics and Training and PR and Marketing Manager Chileshe Kapenda from ZAMCOM. And we're going to be having a conversation that you need to keep your ear to the ground to. Good morning, my lady and my gentleman. Welcome to the show.
4: Good morning, Fortress. Thank you so much for having us today.
3: Okay.
5: Good morning, Fortress. It's a pleasure to be here, and good morning to the listeners out there.
3: Indeed. All right. Now, to kickstart our conversation, for listeners out there who may not be fully familiar, can you briefly tell us what ZAMCOM is and what is it that you do?
4: Okay, thank you so much, Fortress. So ZAMCOM, the Zambia Institute of Mass Communication Educational Trust, which is mostly known as ZAMCOM, is an independent educational trust under the Ministry of Information and Media. So ZAMCOM was established under an Act of Parliament and has been in existence for over 30 years. So as an institution, we mainly operate under three key pillars, and these are media training. So under media training, we offer

0: development. This is where we have capacity building, specialized courses in different facets of the communications field. And we also have the newly established Media 360 Agency. Mm-hmm. This is where you find media productions. Under media productions, we do video documentaries, animations, as well as the Business Hub, which focuses on corporate branding solutions. So basically, that's what Samcom does.
1: Okay. Now, we are heading towards July very soon. We hear there is something special this July. What exciting news do you have for our listeners who might be interested to hear about this exciting news in July?
0: Okay, so we are here at Power FM this morning to inform the public that at Samcom, we are back in July 2026. We're going to have our short courses. And the most interesting part is that we have a new course, the digital marketing, which is going to be delivered fully. The course will be fully. Anyone can learn, can access this course online from their own comfort zone.
1: Oh, yes. Okay. That's good to know. Yeah. Like you put it digital marketing.
0: Right. So you can be at work, you can be at school, you can be in your office, and you'll still be able to learn something and just add to your skill set.
1: Oh, all right. Now I'm going to go to Kakoma. So when we're talking about digital marketing, who exactly are these courses designed for, or should be reaching out right now? In terms of, in case they want to come forward to Samcom and they want to experience it for themselves.
2: Great. Thank you, Fortless, for that question. Allow me to first begin by mentioning that the course is meant for marketers. You know, the marketing landscape is now changing. We are moving away from the brick and mortar kind of marketing where you write, where you appear on TV. Of course, that can still be done. We are trying to transition a little bit more into digital marketing and digital communication. Most of our buyers, users of our goods and services are on social media. They are on different digital platforms. So how do we get our services to such kind of platforms? That's where this particular course comes in. So our target market includes those that are marketers who would want to amass some new and contemporary marketing skills.
1: Yes.
2: But apart from those, the course is also meant for people like you and I that may not be so much into marketing, who would want to start marketing or who would want to venture into marketing. Because the way the course is designed, even if you have no understanding of what marketing is, it first begins by giving you an introduction to what marketing is. Then you venture more into digital marketing. So the course is meant for marketers. It's meant for those that would want to be marketers. It's meant for those that are coming from high school and they would want to venture into marketing. So everybody is welcome and it's open for anybody and anyone who is interested in marketing.
1: Okay. Now, of course, we do have an additional new course, as you said, which is digital marketing. And today's fast-moving world, social media is moving at a very fast pace. So how relevant are and valuable are media and digital skills for career growth? And what are the benefits for pursuing the digital marketing course and other short courses from Samcom?
2: Fantastic. Like you have rightly pointed out, digital marketing is not the only course that we have. But let me begin with that particular course because it's new and it's very important to every industry out there.
1: Yes.
2: First of all, you cannot detach digital and media from any media industry. Okay? You could be in education, you could be in production. You need certain contemporary media skills for you to be able to sell your goods and services. Okay? When you produce, when you make available your services, they need to be known out there. How do they get known? It's through skills such as the digital marketing. So this course is very important. Just like I've pointed out, you cannot detach media from any industry today. But like I indicated, digital marketing is not the only course that we have. We have TV and video production short course.
1: Okay.
2: So that course runs for 3 months as well as the digital marketing course. But for TV and video production course, that course is meant for anyone with interest in video production. You could have had an interest on in understanding how videos are made. How do I shoot a TV documentary? Mm-hmm. Okay, how do I shoot a wedding? Okay, how do I do a TV advert? Mm-hmm. So all these productions could be done by somebody who has done this particular course. Apart from that, we have a full year program called film making. You know, film in Zambia is booming. It's yes. growing. Yeah, so we don't just want it to grow without professionals that would be able to guard the industry to ensure that the industry grows in a professional way. Mm. So we have a certificate in filmmaking, a full-year program, and this is meant for anyone who has had an interest in film. Okay, you could have been watching film from the time you were young.
1: Yes.
2: Now you've grown, you need to participate in the production itself.
1: Mm.
2: So filmmaking is available for anyone who has an interest in directing, producing, acting. Maybe you could just have an interest in sound. You are all welcome. Apart from that, you people that are in radio production or those that may want to venture into radio production, we also have a short course, a 3-month course in radio production. For anyone out there who is interested in understanding how a setup like this beautiful studio of Power FM is run. So that course is also available, and many other courses, and anyone and everybody is welcome to come and apply for these programs.
1: That's great to hear. Now, in case somebody's listening right now to you, Kakoma, and they are wondering what application process they have to go through, how they have to come through to ZAMCOM, what they need to do they need to pay a certain amount of money, how can someone go about it in case they want to start those short courses that you have alluded to?
2: Great. To begin with, the application fee is only 150 kwacha.
1: Okay.
2: For all the programs, be it short courses, long-term programs, academic programs, all the programs that are at ZAMCOM, the application fee, that is the fee that you pay for you to be eligible to get an acceptance letter, is 150 kwacha. Okay. Then the application process, there are many ways in which you can get to apply. First of all, when you go to our website, I think Chilesha would be able to speak to the site that we have, you'll find an application portal there. Everything is available.
1: Mm-hmm.
2: You just go there with your documents. They will require that, or it will require that you upload one or two documents that the system will require. And once you upload, within a few minutes, not even an hour, you should be able to get an acceptance letter.
1: Okay.
2: Apart from that, we have our WhatsApp lines that are always available, and our staff are always ready to respond to any WhatsApp message that you send. So you can reach to us, or you can reach us on our WhatsApp lines, and we'll be able to provide you with guidance and documents that you need for you to upload or for you to apply. Apart from that, for those that may be within Lusaka, you are free to come to ZAMCOM and get to interact with us so that you get to apply physically and we give you the acceptance physically. So there are many ways in which you can apply, and some of them are those that I have indicated.
1: Okay. Now, I'm glad how you have put it to say everybody's welcome. In just the same day that you do apply, of course, you get the acceptance letter. Now, are there any entry requirements? Maybe you need 5 O-levels, maybe you need 6 for applicants. What should they be aware of before they take the step of application?
2: Great. Thank you so much. So for the full year programs, that is for the certificate programs that run for a year, there are two. There's certificate in filmmaking and certificate in journalism and public relations. The minimum requirement for that one is a grade 12 certificate.
1: Okay,
2: so you need to have a grade 12 certificate, then you'd be eligible to go into that program. But for the short courses, these that we run for 3 months or less, the minimum qualification for those is a grade 9 certificate. But that doesn't mean someone with a grade 12 certificate cannot apply.
1: Okay.
2: It's just the basic minimum.
1: Mm-hmm.
2: Why are we doing that? Because most of these 3 months courses, they are skill-based courses. We don't want somebody who may not have been who may not have gone up to grade 12 to be segregated.
1: Yes.
2: Okay? Because you may have your grade 9 certificate, you may not have gone up to grade 12 level, but it doesn't mean you cannot hold a camera and shoot. Okay, it doesn't mean you cannot design, you cannot do graphic designing. It doesn't mean you can't be in beautiful studios like this and produce something. So we want to incorporate those that have finished Grade 12 and those that may just have Grade 12 certificates. And the beauty about it also, Fortress, is that these programs are open for CDF scholarships.
1: Okay.
2: Government has done so well. Kudos to them. They have made available bursary schemes for those vulnerable or for those people out there that may not have the resources needed to pay for themselves.
1: Yes.
2: You can still apply at ZAMCOM. You get the acceptance letter. You take that acceptance letter to your constituency development committee or to your ward committee, and you get to apply for scholarship. And you get to do all these programs on government sponsorship.

0: trust building. Mm-hmm. Okay, mm-hmm. We are a government institution established primarily to offer capacity building in the media industry in Zambia. So the cost of our programs are relatively cheaper compared to many other institutions that you'll find out there. For instance, the digital marketing course that we are introducing is only 3,500.
1: Okay.
0: Imagine 3,500, and you have the qualification. And apart from the qualification, most important thing is you have the skill mm-hmm. that you can use to make money out there.
1: Mm-hmm.
0: You could be, and especially that it's on online basis,
1: mm-hmm.
0: you could be in Mwinilunga in the northwestern province. You could be in Kalabo in western province. You could be in many other parts of this country and still acquire the skill and the qualification at the cost of 3,500. Imagine that. Then our video production course, which is run on a full-time basis, is costing 5,000 kwacha.
1: That's for a year.
0: That's for 3 months.
1: Okay.
0: Yeah. So for the full year program, the 2 full year programs that I've talked about, we charge them per term.
1: Okay.
0: A year has got 3 terms. So each particular term, you'll be required to pay 6,050 kwacha. So 6,050 kwacha you pay and you are good to go for each particular term that you come for class. The 3 months courses, 5,000. The digital marketing new course that we are introducing, 3,500.
1: All right. Thank you very much for putting it in great perspective. Of course, somebody who is listening right now would want to come to and take up those short courses. Now, back to you, Tileshe. Beyond the July intake and other upcoming intakes and broader services, does ZAMCOM offer, and how can people reach out to you as well?
2: Okay, so for other services that we offer, we're about to have the September intake for the degree and master's programs coming up very soon. So once we're done promoting the July intake, we'll come back here to also just announce the new programs that we have other than the bachelor's degree and the master's, because we also have something exciting again coming up in the marketing space other than the digital marketing course. So how people can reach out to us, we have very interactive platforms.
1: Mm-hmm.
2: We're recently just launching our new website. Like Kakoma mentioned, you can go on our website, apply, you know, and just be enrolled just as you apply. Yeah, so you can get in touch with us through our website. 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I'll say that again. You can reach out to us on WhatsApp or via phone call through 0952-496-559. You can also visit us on our Facebook page and just drop a comment or inbox us on Messenger. 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We are very responsive. Just mm-hmm. make sure that you drop your queries and we'll respond to you in real time.
1: Okay. Yeah. Thank you once more for coming through. Any last words, Kakoma, before I let you go?
0: Thank you so much, Fortress. Just an appeal to the listeners out there, do not procrastinate your future.
1: Mm.
0: Acquire the skills when they're still light.
1: Yes.
0: This is the opportunity for everybody out there to come through and acquire the skills. You never know what tomorrow brings.
1: Mm-hmm.
0: Be ready for what is coming, especially in the digital space.
1: Yes.
0: Be ready for what is coming tomorrow, because the world is changing. You can't afford to remain constant.
1: Mm-hmm.
0: Yeah.
1: That's quite powerful. And you, Tileshe, what are your last words?
2: Okay, so my last words would be, in case you're doubting us, ZAMCOM has produced the best. We have household names that have passed through the hands of ZAMCOM.
1: Mm-hmm.
2: And the other thing I would say is that we have been in existence for 30 years.
1: Yes.
2: And we have produced the best.
1: A trusted brand.
2: Yes, trusted brand. We have been there for 30 years. So please come through and just tell us what you need and we'll help you get your paper.
1: Mm.
2: Right?
1: Just like that. You will get the short course, the digital marketing course that you have been procrastinating about. This is the moment for you to go through to ZAMCOM. It is www.zamcom.co.zm, and they have very interactive platforms, like she earlier on put it. That is when you are going to have your dream job, or you can work for yourself. That's the great thing about this short courses that they are offering. You are able to work at your own time, and for the classes, you're able to attend them at your own time as well. Depending on where you are from, whichever part of Zambia you are at, you are able to do it. That is fine online. So thank you very much once more. We're joined in by Kakoma Musangu, Head Academics and Training and PR and Marketing

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7: 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We're going to be seeing Mexico versus South Africa going head-to-head. We're almost here. We are almost there. Are you ready for the big tournament? Are you ready for the grand finale? Yes? Of what we have been waiting for, and that is for the World Cup. We do have the World Cup and all the 104 matches. It's going to be one interesting, crazy day. We do have 48 teams, and it's going to be running for 39 days. So from the 11th of June, which is today, till the 19th of July, everything can wait. It is available on GoTV Plus, which is going for 255 kwacha. Now, in case you are a fan lover of drama, we do have Impali for you. Coming up in this Impali, we do have so many secrets that are going to be unraveled, betrayal. Ooh, it's going to be hectic. So you can watch it, catch Impali, that is on Zambezi Magic, right? And we also do have cartoons. We do have for kids. Yes, we have, we cannot forget the kiddies out there. We do have some kids channel for them. And we do have, and if you are a fan of movies as well, you can do it. But I know all the attention is going to go for the World Cup. So we do have group stage. We do have Mexico, South Africa, South Korea, and Czechia, which are in Group A. We also have Group B, which is Canada, Bosnia, Qatar, Switzerland. But we are focusing on the main event today, which is Mexico versus South Africa in Group A. So they're going to kickstart it. Where is your money going to be at? Where do you think, who do you think is going to take home the win? Who do you think? Do you think Mexico is going to beat South Africa or vice versa? Well, it is going to be happening on GoTV. So if you pay for GoTV right now, we do have a special offer which kickstarted on the 3rd of June. So you can get something fully on. If you pay for GoTV Super, you get GoTV Plus. 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A full kit, you get it at 399 kwacha. 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Hashtag GoTV FIFA World Cup 26. 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
11: I hope you're enjoying. I hope Mulemfa win on a Thursday. Yes, it's going to start on a great note because guess what? The World Cup is kick-starting today. Where are you putting your money? Mulebe kempia padiwa nani? Mulebe kempia padiwa Mexico or mulebe kempia padiwa South Africa? I know I've been seeing on social media a lot of people saying they don't want to put their money on South Africa because of what has been happening, unfortunately. And I don't know how it is going on those ends. I don't know if you're going to go for South Africa. I don't know if you're going to go for Mexico. But you know what, Chive, I'll go for Mexico. Because for obvious reasons, of course, I'm going to go for Mexico. Maybe they might even just win this they might win this match, the first match of the 104 matches that are going to be going down. 48 teams, 104 matches. Now, it's about time we have a conversation right here on the show. What is Pambale? What are you eating? What are you having for lunch? Fish for Mule Jalelo. What are you so skilled in right now? Eh? Are you eating some tumasoya pieces? I don't get why people have so much... I'm looking for a word. Yeah, I feel like people are so mean towards soya pieces. They're like, no, I can't be eating soya pieces. No, soya pieces are not nice. Ah, you just don't know how to prepare them, eh? If you learn how to do them, I'm going to assure you that you're going to have the best time of your life. Yeah, you're going to be having the best time of your life. So soya pieces are not so bad. You can have them. Yeah, you can have them for lunch. You can have them with rice. You can have them with enshima. That's the goodness. They blend in with everything. They can go anywhere. And today is a TBT, a throwback Thursday. We're throwing it back a little bit. And we are doing a TBT right here on the Z Shakedown. So you can come through on 0979-192485 or 0955-997997 or 0961-690487. Let's have a conversation right here on the show. Hello, it's you to Power FM. Who am I speaking to? Hello, what's your name? You said your name is?
12: Febi.
11: Okay, Febi, where are you calling me from?
12: Balala.
11: All right, Febi, what is Pambale today?
12: We're having shima with vegetables and eggs.
11: Hey, nice. I love that. You're having a balanced meal. That's what I want to hear. Are they boiled eggs or scrambled?
12: No, fried.
11: Ah, nice. Yeah, mule umfawino wa Febi.
12: Yes.
11: Okay, Febi, what song are you requesting for? Okay, got you on that one. Thank you very much, Febi, for coming through. You enjoy your shima with eggs.
12: Thank you. You're welcome.
11: All right. Just like that. That's how we're doing it right here on the show. The numbers are 0979-192-485. And let me know what it's all about. What are you having for lunch? Hello, you're having rice. Hello, it's you to Power FM. Who am I speaking to?
13: We're speaking to Patrick from Sparta Compound.
11: Mr. Patrick, how is the afternoon going for you today?
13: Just all right. I don't know about you.
11: My afternoon is going great. Are you ready for the World Cup?
13: Very much ready.
11: Oh, where's your money at?
13: I'll be supporting South Africa because it's an African team.
11: I love that. I love that. You know, people, I want to buy it. Not true, but no, let's not support South Africa. Let's support Mexico.
13: Oh, because of the xenophobia thing.
11: Yes, I think that's also something that has been going on. But I think they just know Mexico might beat South Africa. Like, I believe Mexico might beat South Africa.
13: Yeah, I think so. Yeah, I've been put my mind on Mexico, but you know, I'm supporting
11: Yeah, Shania, how are you? How are you doing? How are you playing on two teams? You bet on another one. Then there, when we're cheering, yes, let's go South Africa.
13: both
11: teams to score.
13: Yeah.
11: Okay. Yes, before I let you go, what are you having for lunch today?
13: Maybe in shima, carpenta, and vegetables.
11: Nice. I hope the vegetables are cabbage because it makes sense.
13: Yeah, but very true.
11: All right. Yeah. What song are you requesting for?
13: Please play me Musia Topinga by Peterson.
11: Musia?
13: Musia Topinga.
11: Oh, Musia. Okay, okay. Thank you very much for coming through.
13: My pleasure.
11: All right, you have a great afternoon. Don't worry, your song will be coming right up right here on the show. The numbers are 0955-997-997 or 0979-192485. Let me know, what is Pambale? What are you having for lunch? Finish your formulae as you're gearing up. I mean, you want to have so much food because you know you won't have time because you'll be cheering. You need more energy today. Eh? Where are you placing your money at? Are you supporting Mexico? Are you supporting South Africa for the World Cup today? For the first match that is going to go down. And you need to have a lot of energy. Otherwise, it's going to be hectic. We don't want you to faint. No, we don't need that. So do come through on 0979-192485 or 0955-997-997. Remember, today's TBT is still back Thursday. We'll throw it back a little bit. We do have some Peterson on my playlist now. So I'm making a playlist based on what you tell me. And we do have some B-Flow right now. Who else do you think deserves to be on the playlist as well? You can come through on 0979-192485. What is Pambale today? What are we having for lunch? Finch to lady, alelo. What are we eating? Are we eating in Shema? Are we eating rice? Are we eating... it's been long since I had Vinkubala. Oh my goodness. Yo. Imagine Vinkubala and okra. Ish. And it has to be boiled okra, not fried. The boiled one and Vinkubala. I don't know if I would go home. If I was invited, that's it. You have bought me. So the numbers are 0979-192485 or 0955-997-997. Hello, yes, you to Power FM. Who am I speaking to?
14: Colin Sagonde, a.k.a. Jay Weezy, Bazingalume.
11: Hey, Mr. Jay Weezy in the building. How are you doing this afternoon?
14: Yeah, we're doing right. How are you?
11: Actually, how are you doing this morning? Because it's still morning. It's just just the sun. The sun is too much. As if they're June, we went to Aquarius. It's wild.
14: Mm-hmm.
11: Okay, Collins, what is Pambale? What are we having for today?
14: I'm having Shima with captain and cabbage.
11: Yay! Nice! I love that. Okay, Collins, when do you leave? We pay you a visit this lunchtime. You know, my grandmother used to say that you shouldn't be visiting people's homes when it's lunchtime breakfast, because you're going to be eating their foods. But I'm going to break the rules.
14: Okay.
11: Yes, Collins, before I let you go, what song do you want me to play for you?
14: PJ Golden Go.
11: PJ Golden Go.
14: Yeah.
11: Okay, all right, got you on that one. Before I let you go again, where is your money at? Who are you supporting today for the World Cup?
14: I'm supporting Mexico.
11: Why not South Africa?
14: They don't have your view.
11: Man, just xenophobia. I'm getting a bunch of money football. It's just football.
14: Okay, that's a support cause in Africa. The longer it's a party, the drama is in Mexico.
11: I love how you're thinking. Thank you very much for coming through.
14: My pleasure.
11: Okay, all right. So, guys, I see. Okay, so we're supporting Mexico, are we? Okay. I said I'm supporting Mexico for obvious reasons, because they might be very good at their game. Yeah, the match that's going to be going on, I just have a feeling they're going to win it. If South Africa wins, then I don't know. I'm not even being a hater or anything. It's just the way things are. Go be couple. You put your money there on Mexico, then they are out there just saying, "Now I'm supporting. I'm Africanism. I'm a Pan African. I'm a Pan African. So that's why I'm supporting South Africa." Gosh, my own one too. They have done something else. All right, 0979-192485 or 0955-997-997. We're gearing up for the news coming your way. That is right here on Power 91.3 FM. So you can send a text, you can send a voice note as well on our WhatsApp number, which is 0955-997-997. Remember, it is Throwback Thursday today. So let me talk to one more person before I gear in for the news. Hello, good afternoon. How are you doing?
15: I'm fine.
11: Who am I speaking to?
15: Rachel.
11: Your name is Rachel?
15: Yes.
11: Okay, Rachel, where are you calling me from?
15: Mateo.
11: Okay, Mateo is in the house. But Rachel, what are we having for lunch today?
15: Pizza and chihuahua.
11: Wow, nice to hear that. Okay, Rachel, what song are you requesting for?
15: Chris Brown.
11: Okay, Rachel, this is strictly Zambian music, but Rachel, we're not playing any other genre, any other music. It is strictly Zambian music.
15: Okay, chill and move back again.
11: I want an old song. Any song that's old that you like?
15: For Dandy Crazy.
11: Now you're talking. Dandy Crazy, what song?
15: I don't know the text, but I can sing it.
11: Yeah, sing it for us, Rachel. Sing it. That's what we love to hear. Ah, Rachel has gone. You could have sang the song. It's okay. We love to hear that. Yeah, it's fine. All right. Here is music of Judy with Even If. And that is As We Are Throwing It Back, TBT, right here on the Zed Shakedown. The numbers are 0979-192485 or 0955-997-997.
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1: Mau Sampa liken opposition checks and balances to mosquito noise. Nevis Momba cautions against use of ECL's funeral during campaign period. In international news, US urges Europe to impose Ebola travel bans ahead of FIFA World Cup. In sports news, chairperson of the AU Commission wishes African team success at the 2026 FIFA World Cup.
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1: Upfront and reliable news every day, my name is Suilanji Mulenga. Former Matera Member of Parliament Mau Sampa says his endorsement of President Hakainde Hichilema is driven purely by national interest, highlighting the unprecedented national and economic transformation under the President's leadership. Mr. Sampa described criticisms from his fellow opposition members as mere mosquito noise. Speaking during his reception into the UPND alliance yesterday, he noted that some of his counterparts making such noise have themselves committed crimes. Meanwhile, Mr. Sampa denied allegations that the UPND is buying endorsements. In another development, the Patriotic Front Pamozi Alliance has threatened to take all lawful measures against Southern Province Commanding Officer Mono Namalongo if he is not held accountable for citing provisions from the proposed public gatherings bill to justify the suspension of political campaigns in Mazabuka Central Constituency. Acting PF Pamozi Alliance Secretary General Celestine Mukandila has condemned Mr. Namalongo's actions, describing them as abuse of authority and shocking illegality of the highest order. Mr. Mukandila warns that the Alliance plans to report Mr. Namalongo to the Anti-Corruption Commission today for abuse of office if the Electoral Commission of Zambia fails to act independently to address what he calls blatant illegality. He emphasizes that law enforcement officers are sworn to uphold the constitution and existing laws as opposed to enforce and pass legislation aimed at suppressing democratic freedoms and intimidating political opponents. Mr. Namalongo is said to have allegedly cited Section 9 of the proposed public gatherings bill to justify the cancellation of the controversial campaign launch for independent Mazabuka candidate Gary Nkombo and the suspension political campaigns in the constituency. Mr. Mukandila is therefore accusing President Hakainde Hichilema of endorsing such actions, attributing them to growing desperation to silence, dissent and intimidate opposition ahead of the August general elections due to loss of public confidence.

0: In another development, opposition New Nation Party NNP leader Nevas Mumba has cautioned Zambians against voting for politicians who are using the late former president Edgar Lungu as a campaign tool in the forthcoming general election. Dr. Mumba expresses concern over the growing trend among former ruling party factions to use the impasse surrounding late President Lungu's funeral as a campaign tool, describing this development as dangerous and inappropriate. He states that this act is unprecedented in Zambia's election history and should be condemned. Dr. Mumba therefore emphasizes the need for elections to be contested based on policies, ideas and leadership rather than the memory of a departed leader. He argues that PF-aligned political parties are not only exploiting Mr. Lungu's name and image for political gain but also overshadowing his legacy. He observes that some Zambians are beginning to forget the record of the late sixth president and former Patriotic Front government due to the continued political use of Mr. Lungu's death. In a separate development, a network of journalists and media practitioners covering climate and environmental issues is urging the government to take proactive measures in preparation for the Super El Nino threats. The Media Network on Climate Change, MENACC, expresses concern over the latest alert from the World Meteorological Organization, which predicts a likely El Nino event in the coming season. MENAC Executive Coordinator Kennedy Peary recalls that the last El Nino caused devastating effects on crop yields, leading to food insecurity and strained power generation due to low water levels in major dams. Mr. Peary is therefore calling on the government to act decisively to prevent a repeat of these impacts. He said the network proposes urgent focus on three priority areas: agriculture, power generation, and public awareness. In agriculture, it recommends fast-tracking the distribution of drought-tolerant seeds varieties, early maturing crops, and climate-smart farming inputs to smallholder farmers before the onset of rains. It also stresses the importance of equipping extension services to advise on adjusted planting dates and water conservation techniques. Regarding energy, MENAC urges ZESCO and stakeholders to review dam water management plans and contingency measures for hydropower generation to mitigate potential load shedding and economic disruption. MENAC also highlights the crucial role of public awareness in preparing for the anticipated El Nino. It calls for scaling up targeted communication in local languages via radio, community meetings, and mobile platforms to help rural communities understand the risks and adoption and adopt practical steps to protect their livelihoods, livestock, and water resources. In international news, U.S. President Donald Trump's administration has urged European governments to adopt strict travel restrictions on people arriving from Ebola-affected African countries ahead of the FIFA World Cup. In a formal diplomatic statement of concern issued 1 June, it argued that stronger measures were needed to prevent the virus from spreading internationally. Millions of fans, athletes and tourists are expected to travel to the U.S., Canada and Mexico for the football tournament. The U.S. has recently barred non-citizens who had been to the Democratic Republic of Congo, Uganda and South Sudan within the previous 21 days from entering the country. Secretary of State Marco Rubio says Ebola must not be allowed to enter the U.S., even though it has facilities equipped to treat cases while containing the spread of the virus. The European Commission, meanwhile, has said there was no evidence that additional border measures were needed to prevent the spread of the virus to Europe. It added that the EU has coordinated its Ebola response with member states, international bodies and partners that prioritized safeguarding public health. Still in international news, in the midst of Ebola epidemic, doctors in the Democratic Republic of Congo said they will go on strike from 11th June. They have denounced what they said was government's failure to respond concretely to their demand for better pay and working conditions. Doctors' union said they had also called for increased budget allocations to the health sector to address systematic underfunding. The social movement comes at a time when the Congolese health system remains under severe pressure in the face of several public health challenges, including Ebola. Unions said that while their strike will affect the facilities across the country, emergency services will continue operating to ensure care for the most vulnerable patients. The government is continuing negotiations with representatives of doctors to avoid a prolonged disruption of the country's health services. As the FIFA World Cup 2026 kicks off today, the chairperson of the African Union AU Commission, His Excellency Mahmoud Ali Yusuf, extends his best wishes and strongest support to the 10 African nations representing the continent on football's biggest stage. We take a short break and return shortly with the sports story in detail.
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0: As the FIFA World Cup 2026 kicks off today, the chairperson of the African Union AU Commission, His Excellence Mahmoud Ali Yusuf, extends his best wishes and strongest support to the 10 African nations representing the continent on football's biggest stage, expressing confidence that they will inspire and excel. He further underscored that the World Cup remains a unique global celebration that brings nations and people together through a shared love for the beautiful game, noting that the World Cup is where the world meets in peace through sport. The AUC chairperson further affirmed that African football embodies the strength, ambition and promise of the continent's youth, stating that Africa's strength in football reflects the strength in its youth, and emphasizing that the teams carry not only national expectations, but also aspirations of a generation. The African Union commends the players, coaches, officials and supporters whose dedication has made this moment possible, and encourages all the teams to compete with excellence, discipline, integrity and respect for fair play. And on the sporting note, we have come to the end of the lunchtime news. But for more upfront and reliable news every day, do follow us on Facebook by searching for the Power News Network page. Before we go, here's a recap of the headlines. Mal Sampa liken opposition checks and balances to mosquito noise. Nevis Mumba cautions against use of ECL's funeral during campaign period. In international news, US urges Europe to impose Ebola travel bans ahead of FIFA World Cup. And in sports news, the chairperson of the African Union Commission wishes African teams success at the 2026 FIFA World Cup. And the lunchtime news, my name is Suwilanja Mulenga. Good afternoon.
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1: A quick look at your weather update. Lusaka is currently at 21 degrees Celsius, very sunny with a dew point of 5 degrees Celsius with 38% of humidity and wind gusts sitting on 50 kilometers per hour. Now, during the day, expect highs of 23 degrees Celsius, breezy this morning, otherwise pleasant with plenty of sunshine. It's going to be a sunny day if you are in Lusaka right now. Kwala Kavalelo. Cloud cover is at 0% with 44 kilometers per hour of wind gusts. In the night, expect lows of 11 degrees Celsius, with clear skies and cloud cover at 0% with 0% probability of precipitation. Now moving to Manza in Wapula province, current weather temperature is at 26 degrees Celsius, very sunny with a dew point of 8 degrees Celsius and humidity sitting on 31% with wind gusts at 38 kilometers per hour. In the day, expect highs of 29 degrees Celsius, plenty of sunshine with cloud cover at 0% with 37 kilometers per hour. In the afternoon, if you'll be traveling to Manza, Lwapula province, expect in the night temperatures of 11 degrees Celsius, mainly clear, with cloud cover at 22%. Now, moving on to Greater Accra in Accra, Ghana, current weather temperature is very sunny as well at 27 degrees Celsius, with real feel at 36 degrees Celsius. It's quite hot, with real feel shade at 30 degrees Celsius, a heat index of 30 degrees Celsius. Cloud cover is at 35%. With 78% of humidity. Now, during the day, some sun, then turning cloudy, then a couple brief showers late in the afternoon, followed by some little rain in the afternoon. Cloud cover will be at 73% with over 2 hours of rain, with 87% probability of precipitation. In the night, expect lows of 24 degrees Celsius, cloudy with widely separated thunderstorms late in the afternoons, with cloud cover at 99%. If you're traveling to Accra, Greater Accra in Ghana, the sun will rise at 5:47 a.m. and expected to set at 6:14 p.m.
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0: Wildcat Energy Drink. 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
1: 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Yes!
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0: Ate Fole Shimi. That is music of More Money. Where is this man? Where is this guy? I haven't heard of him. Is he making more money? This one is called Foolish Me. Playing right here on the Z Checkdown on Power 91.3 FM. So today we're doing oldies. We're going old school. I hope you're doing great. I hope you're doing amazing. I hope the sun is not very much affecting you. I'm Mary from Garden House. Please play me. Okay, shout out to you, my love. Hi, Power Family. Shout out to you as well. Please play me a song by Chimutengo Chamango. I'm Pretty Nancy from Chawama. Shout out to you, Pretty Nancy. I hope you're doing great, my pretty lady. I'm still vibing to Power. Jay Weezy here. If PJ Gordon isn't found, please don't worry. We've played for you. We got you. Good afternoon, my DJ. Nipempako Nimbo ya Roberto Teamo. Okay, shout out to you. Hey, DJ, hope you're good. I would like you to play me Kiss Nama Hug by Israel. Is that an old song? I hope it's old. I'm just playing oldies right now. Good afternoon. My name is Michael from Shantumbu. All the way. Shantumbu. Good year. Good year. Kindly play me Nilindila by Naso and Danny. Okay. Thank you very much for coming through. I'll definitely make sure that I come to you with the promise of playing you these songs. And do not forget, we're doing some predictions here. Who do you think is going to take home the win? Mexico or South Africa? South Africa, yeah. Who do you think is going to take home the win for the World Cup Premier today? Yeah, it's going to go down. It's going to be hectic. So who do you think is going to take home the win? This is the Zed Shakedown right here on Power 91.3 FM.
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That is music of General Ozzy with Letter Amatito di Ziam Timaove. 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T's and C's apply. Here is some music coming through all the way from Salma Sky. This one is called Kale Valika.

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0: That is music of J.K. Peterson, Ozzy, with Ona Mami Mutima Wanga Wakukonda, playing right here on Power 91.3 FM. That is on the Zet Shakedown. We are shaking it down. We are playing some old jams. Here's some music coming through from Chocolate, and this one is called So Chabe. I'll be back on your airwaves tomorrow. Coming up next is Tamanga 913 with Cookie M. Preston, taking over from 14 to 18 hours. Stick around. It's going to be a great Thursday. And, well, as you are enjoying the songs, enjoying the mood, we are gearing up for the big event today. 21 hours. We're going to be seeing Mexico going head-to-head with South Africa. Where is your money at? Who do you think is going to take home the win? I think it's going to be a crazy game, but I think South Africa is going to put up a fight. It is what it is. My name is Fortress. You can catch me on the socials. It is F-O-R-T-R-A-C-E. And I'm saying, piamo.
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1: Mal Sampa likened opposition checks and balances to mosquito noise as Hui affirms his endorsement of President Hakainde Hichilema. Nevis Mumba cautions Zambians against voting for politicians using ECL's funeral. In international news, US urges Europe to impose Ebola travel bans ahead of FIFA World Cup. And finally, in sports news, the chairperson of the AU Commission wishes African teams success at the 2026 FIFA World Cup. 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
1: What?

0: This is the kind of sound that you can actually look forward to on a chilly afternoon. It's sunny some places, but others are just chilling. We too be chilling. You're tuned in to your favorite hit radio station, Power FM. I have with me in studio the man himself, T-Boy. How deep? Hi.
1: Gotcha, fire.
0: I'm very excited today to have you in studio, and I know my entire team is very pleased that you could make it. I'm glad we could catch you.
1: Thank you very much. I really, really appreciate it. It's a blessing to be on Power FM.
0: Well, you are absolutely welcome. Now, as we get started, I would like to mention that it was quite a long wait earlier on, and finally we managed to get you on air. And now that you're here, let's get started. How did you start in with the music?
1: The music business has been something that has been on me. I think I've said this so many times. It's like the introduction is, it's something that I've been talking about for the past like 20 years now.
0: Yeah.
1: So Napoyambi Apavuta Ukamba. But yeah, I mean, I started doing music. My first album was released 20 years ago. It was a flop album because it had so much dancehall on it.
0: Yeah.
1: B-Flo, Bob Mabege, Peterson, Bob Moody, Indike. It had superstars. They all featured on that project. And then the one that got the success was a song called Matuziwa, which was done sometime in February 2007. And then, you know, of course, when I took that song to radio stations, people thought it wasn't a good song. Until a year later, when that was like the biggest song
0: in
1: the
0: country. It grew on us.
1: People, yeah.
0: So now your breakthrough song definitely is Matuziwa. And the thing is that, you know, as an artist, you're looking at your song and you're wondering, like, why are people responding this way?
1: Well, I knew. Because, see, I had been doing music for a long time. Mm. And I knew that Zambians at the time weren't ready for a different sound.
0: Mm-hmm.
1: Just like even now, I still do such music sometimes. The music that I love is the music that sometimes people don't relate mm-hmm. to easily.
0: Yeah.
1: So when I did Matuziwa, it was like me trying to do an English song in Nyanja tone.
0: Mm-hmm.
1: Because back in the days, I used to imitate Jamaicans a lot. So I said, okay, instead of me imitating Jamaicans, why won't I sing like a Zambian trying to add? And you must think about this. At the time when I did Matuziwa, was the time when people used to sing songs like, instead of yell, like they had a certain tonation.
0: Mm.
1: Even if I sing Chinyanja, they wanna sound Chizunguzungu.
0: Yeah.
1: But when I came up, I was trying to make an experiment, try to sound authentic, as authentic as possible. So I did the first verse in English, but Chizungu cha Chinyanja, if it makes sense.
0: Yes, it makes sense.
1: Yes,
0: but guess what?
1: Son, his mother really tries the best to impress him so he could do better. So I wrote it in Nyanja first and then translated it into English so that I can change but still maintain the tonation into a Nyanja tonation but singing in English.
0: Well, love it. Totally love it. Now, trust me, it did appeal to, and it still continues to speak to those who are at that wavelength. So now your album, Try Love, received international recognition. What does global recognition mean to you as a Zambian artist?
1: Yeah, not only as a Zambian artist, as a Zambian. Mm. It means a lot. It means that people are really, you know, watching over whatsoever we're doing. Getting my song into Hollywood. I was in Hollywood. I was nominated for the Hollywood Africa Prestigious Awards,
0: mm-hmm.
1: which are a Hollywood version of celebrating African in diaspora, celebrating African music everywhere. There was a lot of superstars, including American superstars, a lot of them.
0: Yes.
1: That's the night I got to meet Rihanna. I was with Osi.
0: Wow.
1: I think Osi is used to seeing those people. So with him wasn't star stricken, I was.
0: Mm.
1: And I was like, I need to take a picture with her. But her bodyguards didn't let me.
0: Whoa.
1: So I was like, okay, maybe next time, maybe a better place. Yeah, so I was nominated for those awards. I went there, it was a good thing. Me and Osi represented. But sadly, Kuno, I think I paid up a junction in information. You see, I think it's in the money in Kutari. So another part, one twice by you. Even though it was live on Facebook, I got to see people like, what's that, Jeremiah? I got to see people a lot of movie stars, though, that was the first day. So it's such a blessing that project was able to take me far.
0: Mm-hmm.
1: So pity I went off a grid. Nabananda Nazim Machi, I wasn't on social media just after that.
0: Yeah.
1: I wasn't on social media. I wasn't anywhere where you can find me. So for like 1 year. So after that, yeah, I came back.
0: So earlier you talked about how you didn't get an opportunity to, you know, take photos and, you know, the saying goes, take a picture, it lasts, take a mind picture, it lasts longer.
1: Yeah, well, as at now, it's just like I'm claiming. Osi was there, even the guy that did, what's that guy? There's a Congolese guy that lives in Tanzania. We're together. If it's him, he was busy, like, let's go close to Rihanna. Let's go close. You know, so there was a lot of us. Even his manager called Patrick.
0: Mm.
1: A lot of Zambians know who Patrick is. Some rich guy, Congolese guy in America. Yeah, we're together. So, I mean, it's just weird. Yeah. If those guys die, nobody will ever know that I ever met Rihanna. So, you know.
0: At least we know. At least we know. And your fans already, they know. And if you're watching this interview on Facebook, get interactive with us. Now, T-Boy, the Zambian music industry has evolved significantly in recent years. What opportunities and challenges do you see for the next generation of artists?
1: I don't see a lot of challenges per se, because you see, we're living in a global world. And I think now, just earlier when I came here, I met a guy, I think 3 weeks ago, he posted his song. 3 weeks or a month ago, he posted his song on social media and I actually shared it.
0: Mm.
1: So today, I didn't recognize him before when we were taking pictures, but when he started singing his song, I recognized him and I shared his song. I'm happy that I shared his song.
0: Wow.
1: You know, now it's become easy. You can record a song in your home studio and post it on your social media. And if your fans like it, you are out there, you are everywhere. It's different from our times. Our times, we had like 4 studios, the whole country. Mm-hmm. Everyone was there. When you get there, they have their own schedules. They can't fuse you in. You pay. They don't give you a chance to record. There's many studios I went to back in the days. When I paid the money, nobody allowed me the chance to record. So now I feel like it's easy because you can record yourself and then even broadcast it. Some people, though, are actually even using AI, which is a good thing, but except they sound stupid because the AI voice is just one voice.
0: Yeah.
1: So if you're gonna make a song using AI and then lip sync and pretend that it was your song, maybe earlier this year you were sensible, but you are beginning to look stupid because people know, recognize the voice. It's one voice. But AI is a beautiful thing. It's come to assist us, make things easy. I think the way it was meant to be was to assist us into doing things easy. Like, it will give you melodies and the way your vocal is supposed to twist. And then you can sing on top of the AI so that you make it authentic. It's your voice. Or else you're going to end up sounding like everybody else, the whole world, you know?
0: Absolutely.
1: Yeah, so I believe there's fewer challenges now. Because back in the days, for me to come up with a song, I will need to start thinking. Sometimes I won't even get the idea. But now I can just go type on my phone what sort of song imagination that I have.
0: Yes.
1: And AI is going to give me so many versions of it. If I don't like it, I'll say a remix.
0: Yeah.
1: And it'll give me so many versions. So I feel like the newer guys, the biggest challenge they have is people believing in them because there's so much content now.
0: Absolutely. So now, most of your music, tell us a little secret here. Have you experienced some of the things you sing about?
1: Yeah, some I do.
0: Sounds like...
1: Some I just twist the topic, but some I do.
0: Yeah.
1: Like, cheers to my pretty baby, I was singing about my wife. Because most of the times...
0: Shout out to your wife.
1: Yeah, I'm like, I give her a 5. Like, give me 5. So, I thought about her and I said, and what other song? I've sung like 2 or 3 songs that she inspired me.
0: Yeah.
1: You know, but some I've sung songs about me being away, doing my other job, and I'm thinking how life would be on the other side. I've done so many songs that speak to me. Sometimes a song like It Could Be You was when I was making a transition. I was leaving the country. And I sang that song to myself to say, Tanonga, you've been through this. I know that this is different. And by the way, that's a year I made so much money in my life.
0: Wow.
1: So I was thinking, okay, do I leave the country now that I'm making so much money, or should I stay? So, you know, I'm like, okay, I have this green card here in Zambia, and they gave me an ultimatum. Like, if you don't go, we'll give you only like 3 months, we'll have to cancel it. So I'm like, okay, do I go or do I just stay? I'm like, okay, if I stay, then what? Maybe I'll make more money again. I'm like, but what if it's the last time? What if this money came so that I can be able to do other things on the other side? So I encourage myself using the It Could Be You song just to remind myself of where I'm coming from and, you know, keep pushing. I was actually crying when I was singing that song. I was alone in my studio, just reminding myself of the good and bad days.
0: Do you feel you made the right choice, though?
1: No, right choice, well, no. I guess God is the only one that knows why. Some things, no matter how you run away from certain things, they're meant to happen, you know?
0: Yeah.
1: So maybe God took me there so that I can learn one or two things and be able to preserve my life. Or it was meant to be so that my children could be born there. Maybe my child will be like Obama one day.
0: Yeah. You know?
1: God never makes mistakes. So it's not about me, it's about God. If it was about me, God would have sent me back already. Yeah. So I feel like

0: That I feel like giving up on this music, I always remember, don't eat the seed. Never eat the seed. You know,
1: I'm writing that down.
0: Never eat the seed.
1: Never eat the seed.
0: Because sometimes I do think like, okay, what's this music for? I don't even make so much money from it anymore. Like, you know, what do I do then? I remember, never eat the seed. Because of this music, it's why you are here today. So a lot of times when we get some success in certain different careers, we tend to forget about our foundations. And I think that's what messes us up a lot more. So yeah. I have no regrets because I pushed harder as a young guy.
1: All right.
0: I'm still pushing harder now.
1: Congratulations on that. Now, let's talk about some of your work. What are some of the your favorite pieces so far in your career?
0: There's a lot of music that I love that people don't even know. The song that I did called Shiwanti Mwana, it's off the Wizzy Tamika album. Maybe you can play it so that people understand. You know, first of all, before you even play, on this song, I love making different fusions of music. So on this song, I was trying to do dancehall, fuse it up with Kalindula, fuse it up with anything. I started making experiments way a long time ago. So on this, I was just being comical, thinking about someone that was sending me messages into my inbox. You know, a married woman sending me messages in my inbox. I'm like,
1: what?
0: She says she doesn't get scared of a man. I'm like, don't do that. So I decided to write the song and make it comical. But obviously, getting inspired by the Pongozis and then make it into my own way, like Kalindula mixed with dancehall and electric music, actually, yeah.
1: That's quite interesting. So, yeah, ladies, be careful if you're going to, you know, send messages in the DM. You might just end up as a song, yeah?
0: No, I mean, it's a good thing. So, because, you know, interaction. Somehow, you know, you say, oh, I know I've been here, but anyway, let me make a song about it. Laugh about it, but it's all good.
1: All right. So, we're going to have a listen to one of your studio sessions. Thank you for making that available to us. It's 3 minutes past 4 p.m. Please stand by. We'll be back shortly. And we want to hear this song. We want the lyrics to this so that we can understand the interactions between T-Boy and this lady.
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0: Creativity on here, and having to hear the backstory just finishes me, you know what I mean? As a lady, I'll definitely also get in touch and I'll just be like, hey, listen, let's get together.
1: There's a song called Beautiful on the same album. So what I was trying to do on that particular project was this. I released a project the time I was moving to the States.
0: Yeah.
1: So the intro, actually, that song is off the album called Wisi Tamika.
0: Mm.
1: So why Wisi Tamika? I say, when you hear the intro, maybe, again, before I disturb you.
0: Yeah.
1: Could you please play the intro so you understand? Because you won't understand what I'm about to say about the album. So it's called Wisi Tamika.
0: Yeah.
1: W-I-S-I and then space Tamika.
0: Because
1: that's where the journey is.
0: Yeah.
1: Like, you will understand whatever I'm about to tell you after you play that.
0: All right.
1: Pay attention to the lyrics.
0: At the beginning of the song. All right.
1: Yes. No, okay. It's whatsoever I sing about. It's a short song. It's, I think, 1 minute or so. So it's
0: yeah,
1: an intro.
0: It should be. Yeah, it's 1 minute. So we'll have to go quiet on our studio music so that we can actually hear what he actually says.

0: A question to you. I know you're the one that is asking me questions, but a question to you.
1: Sure.
0: What did you see on the video?
1: So you came to conquer.
0: What did you see, the narration of the video? What can you get from there? You see a guy?
1: Mm-hmm.
0: Where is the guy starting from?
1: The guy is starting out from Africa.
0: Uh-huh. With a spear,
1: with
0: showing
1: a spear.
0: His tradition.
1: Yes, and he's going to the big city.
0: Ends up in a city where everybody else is seeing him, and then he says, we came to conquer.
1: Yeah.
0: My name is Wisita Mika, all the way from Africa, Zambia.
1: Yeah.
0: So this was me introducing myself to America.
1: Wow.
0: Introducing myself and my album, my music to America, and saying, see, I'm African and I'm from Zambia. I'm proud to be so, but this is me. I'm introducing myself. I'm carrying not only myself, but I'm carrying my spirit and the spirit of everybody else that I left home to this place.
1: Yeah.
0: So it's like America accept me, America accept my people, America accept everybody. So that's what this album is about. So I did that album. Most of it is a fusion of authentic African sounds so that people can understand exactly what I'm trying to sing. You know, I'm influenced by dancehall music. I can't sound like a Jamaican. I have to sound me, even if I'm influenced by Jamaican music. So that's what this whole journey is about.
1: Wonderful. So as we wrap up 2026, what can we look forward to? Any upcoming projects that
0: We're actually releasing a new video and a song tomorrow.
1: Yeah?
0: Called Atinimbo Banjija, guys. Don't Go. It features Tishon. We did a video. It's a beautiful video. So, and after that, we have a song with a young guy called Postmart. Postmart is a very, very talented young guy. I just feel like the world doesn't know what they're missing. And I know Postmart is coming and the world will love him.
1: All right. Now, as we wrap up this interview, what message do you have for our listener? And this could be away from the music. This could be to do with the music as well for the, you know, the upcoming artists.
0: I just want to say, first of all, to the listeners, thank you very much. For everything that you've been doing to me and for me. Also, thank you for everything that you've been doing for the music industry in Zambia at large. As we go to election year, please, you need to know that this is the only country that you have, and you need to exercise caution and love one another. I know there could be differences here and there, but the most important thing is to show love to one another, because this also will end after the 13th August or whatsoever August. We'll still remain, people. So if we bring hate to one another, we're destroying each other. And I just want to say to that young inventor out there, young footballer, young person that is trying to pursue anything, not even the sky is the limit. Chili chonse chinchemve amunga mungakwanse kuchita. It could.

0: sasanga anachiko ndivu mulungu sasanga odalisa.
1: It could be you tomorrow.
2: That was a good one. I must say, lyrical content, he's got it. The voice, he's got it. He is both a recording artist and a performing artist. How about that? It's rare in Africa, eh? I
1: appreciate it.
2: Well, T-Boy, thank you so much for taking the time to join us today and sharing your journey, of course, your experiences and insights. It's been inspiring to hear about your growth as an artist, your vision for the Zambian music industry, and you continue to motivate us all. We wish you continued success in your career and all your future projects.
1: Blessings on blessings. I appreciate you.
2: Yeah, absolutely. You. Welcome. You've been listening in to a conversation between T-Boy and I right here on the biggest and fastest moving drive time show in Zambia, Tamanga 913. My name is Cookie M. Preston. Thank you so much for joining us. Still coming up is Ichola Megabox.

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2: 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Blow, blow, blow, blow, blow, blow, blow, blow, blow, blow, blow, blow, blow, blow, blow, blow, blow, blow, blow, blow, blow, blow, blow, blow, blow, blow, blow, blow, blow, blow, blow, blow, blow, blow, blow, blow, blow, blow, blow, blow, blow, blow, blow, blow, blow, blow, blow, blow, blow, blow, blow, blow, blow, blow, blow, blow, blow, blow, blow, blow, blow, blow, blow, blow, blow, blow, blow, blow, blow, blow, blow, blow, blow, blow, blow, blow, blow, blow, blow, blow, blow, blow, blow, blow, blow, blow, blow, blow, blow, blow, blow, blow, blow, blow, blow, blow, blow, blow, blow, 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
4: Well, bank assurance is simply a relationship that exists between a bank and an insurance company. And what this entails is that through this relationship, the bank is then able to offer insurance solutions to bank customers.
3: All right. So now, why should customers consider these solutions?
4: Well, these are solutions that go beyond traditional banking. In this case, we are talking about the actual insurance products that an insurance company offers being offered by a bank. In our case, we are looking at bank assurance and focusing on the two products that EcoBank is offering to its customers, and these are being underwritten by Prudential.
3: All right. So now let's talk about one of the products. How does the child education plan work?
4: Well, firstly, the EcoSmart Child is a child education insurance and savings plan which is designed to help parents and guardians financially prepare for their children's future education.
3: Wow, that's amazing. And I know if you're a parent, you're caught up in traffic right now and you're thinking, this is for me. This is definitely for you. Now, what makes this product special, Jahan?
4: So what makes this product special is that parents or guardians can start planning for future education by determining from the onset, by determining now the amount of money that is going to be needed for their child's education in the future. So you determine the amount now and also determine how much you'll be contributing, say, on a monthly basis, on a quarterly basis, depending on which arrangement is comfortable for you.
3: All right. So what about customers who want to grow their money? This is under the Smart Saver plan?
4: That's under the Smart Saver plan.
3: Tell us more about this one.
4: So the Smart Saver plan is an investment-linked insurance plan which is designed for customers who want higher growth potential over the long term. So we are looking at investment periods of 5 to, say, 20 years.
3: All right. So now, looking at the key benefits, that's, the sixth point on this one, the Smart Saver. What are the benefits of the Smart Saver?
4: So the benefits of the Smart Saver, investment plan, that you get to lock away a certain amount of your earning.
3: All right.
4: Yeah, into this product, which allows you to accumulate your fund over time. It has a life cover benefit in case something happens to you, in case you die. You get to forgo the premium payments and still get your lump sum at maturity. So this is not just investing, you're also protected. So in case of an accident, in case of death, you get to receive your lump sum.
3: All right.
4: Your beneficiaries get to receive the lump sum after you die.
3: I'm telling you now, this sounds like something I want to trend myself. So if you're tuned in right now and you've got questions around that, be sure to pay close attention, because at the end of the program, Jehan will be sharing how you can actually sign up and how you can get in touch with EcoBank. So be sure to stay close. And if you're going to move, download the TuneIn app and, of course, search for Power FM Zambia so that, you know, you can take us with you. So now we're moving on to the real life value. How would you explain this to someone in simple terms?
4: So the real life value, think of it this way. You're not just saving money, you are also protecting your future at the same time. For instance, with the Smart Saver, your money grows while you are insured. With a child plan, your child's education is guaranteed no matter what happens. So it's about financial security and peace of mind.
3: All right. So now remember all of these points. Write them down so that you don't get left behind. Now, who should take advantage of these products? I know that everybody is tuned in, but are there specific people who are specifically supposed to be beneficiaries?
4: Parents, guardians, uncles, aunties, anybody who has a child that they may want to plan for their education for can consider signing up for their Smart Child Education Plan. Professionals and business owners who are looking to grow their money can sign up for this Smart Individual Savings Plan.
3: All right, it's at a sign up kudala. So imwangamkai boyamba, now's your chance. Now let's find out how to get started. How can the listener get started on these plans?
4: 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You walk into any EcoBank branch and you can go over to any relationship manager, relationship officer, or the financial services consultant who is available to answer any questions that you may have, and they will help sign you up.
3: Now, thank you for that. 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
3: All right. That is well said. Well said. Thank you so much, Jehan, for joining us today on the program. And we look forward to more conversations and, of course, to our listeners being able to open themselves, you know, to trend one of these plans, if not all of them.
4: Thank you very much for having me. So don't wait for tomorrow. Plan today.
3: Absolutely. Now, that was Mr. Jehan Mayeya, product specialist at EcoBank, sharing how you can secure your future through smart financial solutions. 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
9: 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Now, when I say that, I mean just that. We're about to watch some exciting content courtesy of DSTV as well. So you can watch shows like MIA, The Tattooist Son, Girl Taken, High Horse, The Black Cowboy, and of course you get to watch a whole lot of the Grand Prix. Whichever Grand Prix you've been dreaming of watching, well, you can actually watch it without having to hear stories at Tivana Winani Baso. It could be, you know, it could be you watching horse riding. This could be polo. This could be tennis. This could be absolutely any sports that you are into.

0: You can actually watch it courtesy of your favorite cable network, that's DSTV. Now let's look into some of the shows that you can actually look forward to watching. And when I say look forward to watching, I mean just that. You can actually look forward to watching a whole lot of shows. Let me just run through some of the shows that you can actually find on DSTV. Well, let me tell you, the biggest conversation right now is the World Cup. But of course, for you who doesn't love football, listen, there's something for everyone, all right? There's absolutely something for everyone. But before we talk about that, Mexico and South Africa kicks off tonight at the FIFA World Cup 2026 and gets underway. Who is your money on? Catch the game live on channel 222 at 21 hours Central African time. And in case you got disconnected, simply dial *668# to reconnect now. Now, let's look at some of the shows that you can watch, yeah? Right now, Downton Abbey, the grand finale, is actually showing on Mnet Movies. That's channel 104. After that, you can watch Arthur the King at 19.05. NCIS Origins will be showing at 8 p.m. tonight on channel 102. That's Mnet. And Law & Order at 7 p.m. Survivor Australia will be airing at 18 hours. That's 6 p.m. Also, if you love you some telenovelas, there are telenovelas for absolutely everybody. So don't even feel like, there's nothing for me. And if you're into reality shows, well, you can watch The Little Couple. And also you can watch shows like 90 Day Fiancé, which is starting at 17:19 this evening. Then you also get to watch Sweet Home Sex Triplets, which will be showing at 18:55. Kitchen Boss will be airing at 19:45 hours, only to catch Cake Boss at 20:10 hours on MTV. And TNT has Contraband, which is actually showing right now. Shrek the Third at 18:53. Snakes on a Plane at 20:30 hours. How many movies have you ever watched where they say the movie title? Yeah? It's like movies like Never Back Down. We'll go like, push yourself, never back down. Like, how do you feel when you're watching a movie and then they say the movie title? I honestly laugh. Because it's just very, you know, gets you entangled, and then they suddenly say the title of the movie. I think it's lovely. And Moja Love has Ikaya at 17:30 hours. You can also watch Uma Kwelwane at 19:30 hours. That's on channel 157. Now, Z World has your favorite series, yeah? Like Unfortunate Love at 18:30 hours, Secrets at 19:30 hours, and Marriage for Duty at 20 hours, which is 8 p.m. And you can watch that on Z World. And if you're a Star Life fan, You Are My Love is yet another trendy one. You should look out for it. And right now is Love's Complicated. It's showing right now. Soulmates will be airing at 19 hours, and The Braveheart at 20 hours. That's 8 p.m. And Nightmare Next Door and ID will be starting at 18:25 hours. You need to watch this. People Magazine Investigates will be at 8 p.m. So do get ready for it. There's a whole lot more entertainment that I haven't even talked about, but then I'll leave the exploring to you. 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
0: President Hakainde Hichilema urges Zambians to scrutinize candidates ahead of general election. Lars commends President Hichilema for referring public gatherings bill back to Parliament. In international news, Nigerian nationals in South Africa repatriated amid growing anti-migrant tensions. And in sports, veteran French football coach to lead Republic of Congo team.
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0: With upfront and reliable news every day, my name is Abigail Trassis. President Hakainde Hichilema has called on Zambians to carefully evaluate all candidates seeking public office as the country prepares for this year's general elections. Speaking at the launch of the United Party for National Development, UPND manifesto, the head of state emphasized that the elections should focus on securing opportunities and a better future for all citizens. He urged political players to reject violence and hatred, calling for peace as Zambians head to the polls. The president reaffirmed the UPND's commitment to improving the livelihoods of Zambians through sustained development and economic growth. Highlighting the energy sector, he noted that government efforts to end load shedding are producing positive results, attributing the improved power supply to deliberate interventions rather than election-related motives. President Hichilema also assured citizens that government measures are in place to reduce the cost of living and enhance household incomes. He appealed to voters to support the UPND in the upcoming elections.
2: For me today, that when the UPND, under the leadership of Hakainde Hichilema, makes a promise, they walk the talk. And today, it says, gathered here alone. It's to the entire nation. And like the chairman did call upon us, let us all listen very carefully, line by line.
0: In the meantime, Vice President Mutale Nalumango highlighted the significant development Zambia has achieved under the UPND administration. She expressed confidence that re-election of the ruling party will lead to the implementation of more development projects. The Law Association of Zambia, LAS, has praised President Hakainde Hichilema for declining to assent to the Public Gatherings Bill No. 71 of 2026 and sending it back to Parliament for further reconsideration. In a statement, LAS President Arnold Kaluba recalled that the association had opposed the bill's enactment, urging the president to withhold assent due to several provisions that raised serious constitutional and human rights concerns. Mr. Kaluba said the president's decision highlights the critical need for legislative reforms to align with constitutional principles, strengthen democratic governance, and protect the fundamental rights and freedoms of all citizens. He further urged the government to engage in comprehensive and meaningful consultations with all relevant stakeholders before reintroducing the bill to the next National Assembly. Mr. Kaluba emphasized that a transparent, inclusive, and participatory legislative process is essential to ensure that any future law on public gatherings both upholds constitutional guarantees and promotes democratic participation while reflecting the aspirations of the Zambian people. Meanwhile, governance and human rights advocate Dr. Noel Chiseve described President Hichilema's decision as a major victory for democracy and the protection of fundamental freedoms in Zambia. Dr. Chiseve said the move demonstrates the president's commitment to upholding the democratic values and respecting the voices of citizens who had expressed concerns about the proposed legislation. President Hichilema's refusal to assent to the bill and referral back to Parliament marks a significant step in safeguarding Zambia's democratic space. A network of journalists and media practitioners covering climate and environmental issues is urging the government to take proactive measures in preparing for the Super El Niño threats. The Media Network on Climate Change, MENAC, expressed concerns over the latest alert from the World Meteorological Organization, which predicts a likely El Nino event in the coming season. MENAC Executive Coordinator Kennedy Pugh recalls that the last El Nino caused devastating effects on crop yields, leading to food insecurity and strained power generation due to low water levels in major dams. Mr. Piri is therefore calling on the government to act decisively to prevent a repeat of these impacts. He said the network proposes urgent focus on three priority areas, being agriculture, power generation, and public awareness. In agriculture, it recommends fast-tracking the distribution of drought-tolerant seed varieties, early maturing crops, and climate-smart farming inputs to support smallholder farmers before the onset of the rains. It also stresses the importance of equipping extension services to advise on adjusted planting dates and water conservation techniques. Regarding energy, MENAC urges ZESCO and stakeholders to review dam water management plans and contingency measures for hydropower generation to mitigate potential load shedding and economic disruption. MENAC also highlights the crucial role of public awareness in preparing for the anticipated El Nino. In international news, Nigerian nationals fleeing the wave of anti-migrant tensions sweeping South Africa arrived at Johannesburg Airport on Wednesday for repatriation. For weeks, groups armed with sticks, whips and shields have marched through parts of the country demanding that foreigners with no papers leave by the end of the month. This isn't the first time South Africa has turned on its migrant population. In 2008, more than 60 people were killed, what rights groups have called xenophobic attacks on foreigners. Since then, anti-migrant riots and protests have continued to happen. Still in international news, in the midst of the Ebola epidemic, doctors in the Democratic Republic of Congo said they will go on strike from 11th June. They have denounced that they have denounced what they said was government's failure to respond concretely to their demands for better pay and work conditions. Doctors' union said they had also called for increased budget allocations to the health sector to address systemic underfunding. The social movement comes at a time when the Congolese health system remains under severe pressure in the face of several public health challenges, including Ebola. Union said that while their strike will affect facilities across the country, emergency services will continue operating to ensure care for the most vulnerable patients. The government is continuing negotiations with representatives of doctors to avoid a prolonged disruption of the country's health services. We now take a break and we'll return shortly with sports news.
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0: Veteran French coach Claude Leroy is back in African national football after being named new coach of the Republic of the Congo. It is the 78-year-old second stint with the Congolese team, which he led from 2013 to 2015, and his 12th national team appointment. Leroy has also previously coached Senegal, Cameroon, Ghana, Togo and the Democratic Republic of Congo, as well as three non-African countries. He will be assisted by former Senegalese international Omar Daf, who will draw on his extensive experience gained with top French clubs. The new coaching team's primary task will be rebuilding a competitive Red Devils squad in order to secure qualification for the Africa Cup of Nations next year. And on that sporting note, we've come to the end of the Power FM Evening News. For more upfront and reliable news, be sure to follow us on Facebook by searching for the Power News Network page. Before we go, hear the headlines once more. President Hichilema urges Zambians to scrutinize candidates ahead of general election. Lars commends President Hichilema for referring public gatherings bill back to Parliament. In international news, Nigerian nationals in South Africa repatriated amid growing anti-migrant tensions. And in sports, veteran French football coach to lead Republic of the Congo team. This has been the Power FM Evening News. Thank you for joining us and do have a lovely evening.
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And their reward? Carling Black Label. 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